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1: ABC News, I'm Dave Packer. A deadly shooting rampage and an hours-long police standoff in Midland, Texas. It ended with a gunman who authorities say was a 45-year-old man named Victor Villarreal dead after a shootout with police. Mayor Lori Blong.
2: We do have 11 known victims at this time. There's at least one victim that is dead on the scene.
1: The senior administration official says that a potential deal with Iran includes reopening the Strait of Hormuz and ending the U.S. blockade. He also says that it, quote, leads to the dismantling of the Iranian nuclear program. An appeals court has rejected the Kennedy Center's effort to pause a court-ordered removal of President Trump's name from the building. A federal judge earlier today ruling that Trump's name should come off the Kennedy Center. Stocks were higher on Wall Street as SpaceX went public, making founder Elon Musk the world's first trillionaire. The Justice Department today clearing the way for a merger between Paramount and Warner Brothers. This is ABC News. Employees at an IRS office outside Atlanta are working from home until further notice as their office deals with a major rat problem.
3: Atlanta IRS employee Kiawana Masterson is one of thousands of staff now working from home as the agency addresses the rat problem in the building. She says the situation inside the office is unbearable.
4: There is rat droppings, there is urine, it's total chaos.
3: In a statement, the IRS acknowledges that the rodents have created an uncomfortable work environment for staff. The department says in addition to new trapping and pest control efforts, it's also implementing plans to improve trash collection and declutter the building. Jonathan O'Brien, ABC News, Atlanta.
1: A federal appeals court in New York upheld the fraud conviction of FTX founder Sam Bankman-Fried, rejecting his legal team's claim of newly discovered witnesses that they say would clear his name. He's serving a 25-year prison sentence. Boston police searching for a pair of suspects who robbed a children's lemonade stand this week, making off with around $50 in cash. Dave Packer, ABC News.
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7: From the WKRK Forecast Center, this is meteorologist Steve Hamilton. We've got a fairly good-looking Saturday coming up. Then we have a big cold front arriving on Sunday with a really good chance of rain and thunderstorms. Overnight, just some clouds, and we're in the upper 60s. An afternoon shower may pop up on Saturday, partly cloudy and pretty hot. We're going up to about 90. Scattered showers on Saturday night with upper 60s, rain and thunderstorms, and upper 80s for the high on Sunday, cooler Monday.

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2: Hey, I mean, I just call this phone to make sure you get the message. 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Don't worry about nothing. 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

Sometimes all it takes is one good song to remind you that everything's going to be all right. That's what we love about this music on WKRK.

Hey, it's Greg Goodman. If you've been with us for a while today, thank you. And if you just found us on the dial, welcome. 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
1: ABC News, I'm Dave Packer. Strong indications of a deal in the next few days with Iran to end the war. ABC's Jonathan Carl.
2: The senior administration official told reporters the agreement, quote, reopens the Strait of Hormuz and lifts the U.S. blockade. But then a 60-day period for the U.S. and Iran to hash out an agreement on the future of Iran's nuclear program. The official says the memorandum of understanding, quote, leads to the dismantling of that program and for the destruction and removal of Iran's stockpile of enriched uranium.
1: Two court rulings for some of President Trump's executive moves. One judge clearing the way for the UFC martial arts event at the White House on Sunday. But another judge ruling his name must come off the Kennedy Center. A scaffold's already been placed in front of his name on the building. 10 injured, one person dead, and a gunman found dead at the scene of an hours-long standoff with police today in Midland, Texas. This is ABC News. A portion of a section of the Foreign Intelligence Surveillance Act will expire at midnight after Democrats say they won't vote to extend it over President Trump's temporary pick to run the Office of Director of National Intelligence, Bill Pulte. ABC's Jay O'Brien's on Capitol Hill with the latest.
3: President Trump unable to turn things around yesterday despite tapping Jay Clayton, the U.S. attorney for the powerful Southern District of New York, as the next director of national intelligence, replacing Tulsi Gabbard. But Democrats and even some Republicans furious about the man Trump tapped to serve in that role temporarily while Clayton is confirmed, Bill Pulte, who has no intelligence experience and has used his perch at the Federal Housing Finance Agency to push for mortgage fraud investigations into the president. Political opponents.
1: After a 7-day tour of Spain, Pope Leo now back in Rome tonight after a return trip home was delayed when his papal plane suffered mechanical issues. The solution, the King of Spain offering one of his private planes to get the Pope back home. Dave Packer, ABC News.
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6: From the WKRK Forecast Center, this is meteorologist Steve Hamilton. We've got a fairly good-looking Saturday coming up. Then we have a big cold front arriving on Sunday with a really good chance of rain and thunderstorms. Overnight, just some clouds, and we're in the upper 60s. An afternoon shower may pop up on Saturday, partly cloudy and pretty hot. We're going up to about 90. Scattered showers on Saturday night with upper 60s, rain and thunderstorms, and upper 80s for the high on Sunday, cooler Monday.

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From the Valley River to the Hiawassee and all across the Tri-State Mountain region, this is Christian Radio WKRK Murphy. Thanks for making us a part of your day. There's a

We have more great Southern Gospel songs lined up for you. I'm Greg Goodman. Hope you're enjoying your day with Christian Radio, WKRK.

One of the best things about Southern gospel music is the message. It's about faith, hope, and loving one another. You'll hear plenty of that right here on WKRK.

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1: ABC News, I'm Dave Packer. We're seeing the strongest signs yet that the U.S. and Iran are nearing an agreement to end the war. A senior administration official telling us there's an 80 to 85% chance it happens. Iran's foreign minister says a settlement has never been closer. ABC's Jonathan Carl.
2: Vice President J.D. Vance posting on social media, if the Islamic Republic of Iran meets its obligations, then economic benefits will flow to them. Possible rewards include $24 billion in frozen Iranian assets and relief from crushing U.S. sanctions. When Iran would get that money remains unclear.
1: A federal appeals court denying an 11th-hour request to allow Donald Trump's name to stay on the facade of the Kennedy Center. The Justice Department clearing the way for a merger between Paramount and Warner Brothers, two of the biggest media companies in the world. Team USA right now kicking off the men's World Cup game, first one on U.S. soil in more than 30 years. This is ABC News. A new batch of files on unidentified flying objects released by the government. ABC's Louis Martinez has more.
3: Nothing that we've seen in the files that are being released right now indicates that these objects are of extraterrestrial origin. We should remember that there is a Pentagon office dedicated to collecting information from all of the government agencies and some of the civilian sector, but there are some things that they cannot explain and that they say that obviously are worth pursuing.
1: In Northern Virginia today, a federal judge issued an injunction blocking the Trump administration from establishing a $1.8 billion anti-weaponization fund to benefit President Trump's political allies. The judge appearing skeptical of senior administration vows not to create the fund. A rough day for air travel in the U.S. as severe storms near Texas canceled more than 900 flights, delaying thousands more. Airport officials across the country also warning more ground stops could be likely throughout the night as more storms take aim at the Midwest. Dave Packer, ABC News.
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6: From the WKRK Forecast Center, this is meteorologist Steve Hamilton. We've got a fairly good-looking Saturday coming up. Then we have a big cold front arriving on Sunday with a really good chance of rain and thunderstorms. Overnight, just some clouds, and we're in the upper 60s. An afternoon shower may pop up on Saturday, partly cloudy and pretty hot. We're going up to about 90. Scattered showers on Saturday night with upper 60s, rain and thunderstorms, and upper 80s for the high on Sunday, cooler Monday.

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Hey, it's Greg Goodman. Nothing like a good Southern gospel song to brighten the day, and we've got plenty more coming up right here on Christian Radio, WKRK, serving the mountains of North Carolina, Georgia, and Tennessee.

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2: ABC News, I'm Dave Packer. The Trump administration offering their most confident assessment yet that a deal with Iran will be happening very soon. ABC's Jonathan Curl.
3: Both sides seem to agree on one thing. If Iran complies with the Memorandum of Understanding, it will be rewarded. Vice President J.D. Vance posting on social media, if the Islamic Republic of Iran meets its obligations, then economic benefits will flow to them. Possible rewards include $24 billion in frozen Iranian assets and relief from crushing U.S. sanctions. When Iran would get that money remains unclear.
2: Officials say at least 11 people shot, one fatally, in an active shooter situation earlier today in Midland, Texas. The suspect found dead at the scene. President Trump's name could be gone from the Kennedy Center in hours. A deadline given by a court for Trump's name to be taken off. The administration asking for more time, but a judge denied that. This is ABC News. Ebola cases in the Democratic Republic of Congo have now surpassed 600 as the virus continues to spread. The country's health minister reports 127 deaths so far. ABC News medical contributor Dr. Luke Patels says there are concerns that local health officials in Africa are missing a lot of positive cases and deaths in remote areas.
4: There are some studies suggesting that we're only seeing the reports from about 20 to 60% of cases where there needs to be contact tracing. So the worry is, due to displacement and due to a lack of supplies and mistrust, that not all the cases and exposures are being counted right now, and the illness count could get much higher.
2: Former Uvalde School Police Chief Pete Arredondo will stand trial in February on charges that he endangered students by failing to quickly respond to the mass shooting at Robb Elementary School, where 19 students and two teachers were killed in 2022. SpaceX's Elon Musk, now the world's first trillionaire, following the company's debut on the NASDAQ today, getting a whopping 19% during its first day of trading. Dave Packer, ABC News.
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7: From the WKRK Forecast Center, this is meteorologist Steve Hamilton. We've got a fairly good-looking Saturday coming up. Then we have a big cold front arriving on Sunday with a really good chance of rain and thunderstorms. Overnight, just some clouds, and we're in the upper 60s. An afternoon shower may pop up on Saturday, partly cloudy and pretty hot. We're going up to about 90. Scattered showers on Saturday night with upper 60s, rain and thunderstorms, and upper 80s for the high on Sunday, cooler Monday.

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1: If you grew up in the mountains, chances are you grew up hearing music just like this. 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

You know, there can be no greater treasure than to have a praying mother. I had a friend whose mother always prayed for him, but I must confess to you, I thought his condition was hopeless. But late one night, this dear mother answered the telephone, and a voice on the other end said, "Hello, Mama."

The message in this music never goes out of style. Faith, hope, and encouragement. That's what we're all about on WKRK.

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1: ABC News, I'm Dave Packer. Just ahead of a judge's midnight deadline, workers at the Kennedy Center spending the overnight on the scaffold, taking President Trump's name off the building. The administration lost a last-minute appeal to keep his name up. The original court order stated that a name change requires an act of Congress.
2: For context here, Trump was planning on closing down the Kennedy Center for about 2 years, pouring about $250 million into improving the center overall. Trump has now basically said that if his name's not on it, that renovation's not happening.
1: ABC's Peter Haralambos. The Trump administration announcing that the U.S. and Iran are closer to a deal than ever before. Even Iran's foreign minister acknowledged that, but the agreement appears to be more of a deal to start negotiating. One person killed when a large tent collapsed at a Virginia church's outdoor service Friday. Multiple people were injured. It happened as heavy rain, lightning, and strong winds tore through the western part of the state. That system continuing to move east, and more severe weather hitting the Midwest on Saturday. This is ABC News. Some travel troubles for Pope Leo on his way home from Spain. ABC's Marcus Moore.
3: A remarkable chain of events here in Tenerife. The Pope, Vatican officials, and members of the Vatican press corps all getting ready to take off today after the Pope's seven-day tour of Spain. But after the plane sat on the tarmac for quite some time, the pilot came onto the loudspeaker and said he apologized and said that unfortunately there was an issue with the plane.
1: The solution? A ride home on a private plane on loan from the King of Spain. A big step for the Paramount Skydance team as the Department of Justice signs off on their acquisition of Warner Brothers Discovery, saying the $111 billion mega deal is not likely to result in harm to competition or American consumers. The approval comes following an eight-month-long investigation by the DOJ. Federal Appeals Court in New York upholding the conviction of FTX founder Sam Bankman-Fried. Dave Packer, ABC News.
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6: From the WKRK Forecast Center, this is meteorologist Steve Hamilton. We've got a fairly good-looking Saturday coming up. Then we have a big cold front arriving on Sunday with a really good chance of rain and thunderstorms. Overnight, just some clouds, and we're in the upper 60s. An afternoon shower may pop up on Saturday, partly cloudy and pretty hot. We're going up to about 90. Scattered showers on Saturday night with upper 60s, rain and thunderstorms, and upper 80s for the high on Sunday, cooler Monday.

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2: ABC News, I'm Dave Packer. Workers at the Kennedy Center spending the overnight in a scaffold, taking President Trump's name off the building. The administration lost a last-minute appeal to keep the name up. The original court order stated that a name change requires an act of Congress. Deadly shooting rampage and an hours-long police standoff in Midland, Texas that ended with the gunman, who authorities say was a 45-year-old man named Victor Villarreal, dead after a shootout with police. ABC's Alex Stone.
3: We do have 11 known victims at this time. There's at least one victim that is dead on the scene.
2: That, of course, is the mayor of Midland. The senior administration official says that the potential deal with Iran includes reopening the Strait of Hormuz and ending the blockade. Also says it leads to the dismantling of the Iranian nuclear program. Stocks higher on Wall Street as SpaceX went public. Founder Elon Musk becoming the world's first trillionaire. Justice Department clearing the way for a merger between Paramount and Warner Brothers. This is ABC News. It's all systems go for President Trump's UFC fight at the White House this weekend. ABC's Stephen Portnoy.
4: Judge Amit Mehta of the U.S. District Court here in Washington rejected a request to put in place a temporary restraining order that would have prevented Sunday's event. The lawsuit was brought by two Virginia residents who said, among other things, that the claw is grotesque, that the event itself is corrupt. The judge said that these two Virginia residents didn't have standing to sue, that they weren't injured in a way that would require the court's intervention. There wasn't enough irreparable harm alleged. That come Monday morning, the plan is to take this claw down, that it won't do, he found, any kind of permanent damage to the White House grounds. The UFC is also, by the way, paying to repair the grass.
2: Anthropic announced it's suspending access to its Fable 5 and Mythos 5 models after the U.S. government asked it to suspend access to any foreign national. The company saying that the end result is they have to suspend access for everyone to remain compliant. The company says they're complying but disagree with the government's findings that led to the order. Dave Packer, ABC News.
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7: From the WKRK Forecast Center, this is meteorologist Steve Hamilton. We've got a fairly good-looking Saturday coming up. Then we have a big cold front arriving on Sunday with a really good chance of rain and thunderstorms. Overnight, just some clouds, and we're in the upper 60s. An afternoon shower may pop up on Saturday, partly cloudy and pretty hot. We're going up to about 90. Scattered showers on Saturday night with upper 60s, rain and thunderstorms, and upper 80s for the high on Sunday, cooler Monday.

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Around here, we believe kindness still matters, and neighbors still look out for each other. That spirit is a part of the music you hear on WKRK.

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It's all right here on WKRK.

Right here in the mountains, faith and community still mean a lot. That's what this music is all about, and that's what you'll hear on Christian Radio, WKRK.

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1: ABC News, I'm Dave Packer. Just ahead of a judge's midnight deadline, workers at the Kennedy Center spending the overnight on a scaffold taking President Trump's name off the building. The administration lost a last-minute appeal to keep his name up. The original court order stated that a name change requires an act of Congress.
2: For context here, Trump was planning on closing down the Kennedy Center for about 2 years, pouring about $250 million into improving the center overall. Trump has now basically said that if his name's not on it, that renovation's not happening.
1: ABC's Peter Haralambos. The Trump administration announcing that the U.S. and Iran are closer to a deal than ever before. Even Iran's foreign minister acknowledged that, but the agreement appears to be more of a deal to start negotiating. One person killed when a large tent collapsed at a Virginia church's outdoor service Friday. Multiple people were injured. It happened as heavy rain, lightning, and strong winds tore through the western part of the state. That system continuing to move east and more. Severe weather hitting the Midwest on Saturday. This is ABC News. Some travel troubles for Pope Leo on his way home from Spain. ABC's Marcus Moore.
3: A remarkable chain of events here in Tenerife. The Pope, Vatican officials, and members of the Vatican press corps all getting ready to take off today after the Pope's seven-day tour of Spain. But after the plane sat on the tarmac for quite some time, the pilot came onto the loudspeaker and said he apologized and said that unfortunately there was an issue with the plane.
1: The solution? A ride home on a private plane on loan from the King of Spain. A big step for the Paramount Skydance team as the Department of Justice signs off on their acquisition of Warner Brothers Discovery, saying the $111 billion mega deal is not likely to result in harm to competition or American consumers. The approval comes following an eight-month-long investigation by the DOJ. Federal Appeals Court in New York upholding the conviction of FTX founder Sam Bankman-Fried. Dave Packer, ABC News.
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6: From the WKRK Forecast Center, this is meteorologist Steve Hamilton. We've got a fairly good-looking Saturday coming up. Then we have a big cold front arriving on Sunday with a really good chance of rain and thunderstorms. Overnight, just some clouds, and we're in the upper 60s. An afternoon shower may pop up on Saturday, partly cloudy and pretty hot. We're going up to about 90. Scattered showers on Saturday night with upper 60s, rain and thunderstorms, and upper 80s for the high on Sunday, cooler Monday.

Hey, it's Greg Goodman. So glad you decided to spend part of your day with us. More Southern Gospel music is coming up in just a bit on WKRK Murphy.

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Amen. God bless you all. Thank you for coming to Harmony Valley. We love you and appreciate you being here.

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Hi.

You know I've heard the battle raging, then I prayed till victory came. There have been times I really thought

Murphy sits right here in the corner of North Carolina, just a short drive from Georgia and Tennessee. And from here, we're sending Southern Gospel music across the mountains on WKRK.

It's amazing how a good song can change the whole mood of your day. And that's what we try to do here on WKRK. Just keep the encouragement coming. That particular song for you may be coming up next.

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1: ABC News, I'm Dave Packer. Workers at the Kennedy Center spending the overnight in a scaffold, taking President Trump's name off the building. The administration lost a last-minute appeal to keep the name up. The original court order stated that a name change requires an act of Congress. Deadly shooting rampage in an hours-long police standoff in Midland, Texas that ended with a gunman, who authorities say was a 45-year-old man named Victor Villarreal, dead after a shootout with police. ABC's Alex Stone.
2: We do have 11 known victims at this time. There's at least one victim that is dead on the scene.
1: That, of course, is the mayor of Midland. The senior administration official says that the potential deal with Iran includes reopening the Strait of Hormuz and ending the blockade. Also says it leads to the dismantling of the Iranian nuclear program. Stocks higher on Wall Street as SpaceX went public. Founder Elon Musk becoming the world's first trillionaire. Justice Department clearing the way for a merger between Paramount and Warner Brothers. This is ABC News. It's all systems go for President Trump's UFC fight at the White House this weekend. ABC's Stephen Portnoy.
3: Judge Amit Mehta of the U.S. District Court here in Washington rejected a request to put in place a temporary restraining order that would have prevented Sunday's event. The lawsuit was brought by two Virginia residents who said, among other things, that the claw is grotesque, that the event itself is corrupt. The judge said that these two Virginia residents didn't have standing to sue, that they weren't injured in a way that would require the court's intervention. There wasn't enough irreparable harm alleged. That come Monday morning, the plan is to take this claw down, that it won't do, he found, any kind of permanent damage to the White House grounds. The UFC is also, by the way, paying to repair the grass.
1: Anthropic announced it's suspending access to its Fable 5 and Mythos 5 models after the U.S. government asked it to suspend access to any foreign national. The company is saying that the end result is they have to suspend access for everyone to remain compliant. The company says they're complying but disagree with the government's findings that led to the order. Dave Packer, ABC News.
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6: From the WKRK Forecast Center, this is meteorologist Steve Hamilton. We've got a fairly good-looking Saturday coming up. Then we have a big cold front arriving on Sunday with a really good chance of rain and thunderstorms. Overnight, just some clouds, and we're in the upper 60s. An afternoon shower may pop up on Saturday, partly cloudy and pretty hot. We're going up to about 90. Scattered showers on Saturday night with upper 60s, rain and thunderstorms, and upper 80s for the high on Sunday, cooler Monday.

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Sometimes all it takes is one good song to remind you that everything's going to be all right. That's what we love about this music on WKRK.

by a world held captive in their sin. A ransom must be paid to redeem them back to Him. So God, in His great wisdom, revealed His master plan.

Hey, it's Greg Goodman. If you've been with us for a while today, thank you. And if you just found us on the dial, welcome. 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
1: ABC News, I'm Dave Packer. Just ahead of a judge's midnight deadline, workers at the Kennedy Center spending the overnight on the scaffold taking President Trump's name off the building. The administration lost a last-minute appeal to keep his name up. The original court order stated that a name change requires an act of Congress.
2: For context here, Trump was planning on closing down the Kennedy Center for about 2 years, pouring about $250 million into improving the center overall. Trump has now basically said that if his name's not on it, that renovation's not happening.
1: ABC's Peter Haralambos. The Trump administration announcing that the U.S. and Iran are closer to a deal than ever before. Even Iran's foreign minister acknowledged that, but the agreement appears to be more of a deal to start negotiating. One person killed when a large tent collapsed at a Virginia church's outdoor service Friday. Multiple people were injured. It happened as heavy rain, lightning, and strong winds tore through the western part of the state. That system continuing to move east and more. Severe weather hitting the Midwest on Saturday. This is ABC News. Some travel troubles for Pope Leo on his way home from Spain. ABC's Marcus Moore.
3: A remarkable chain of events here in Tenerife. The Pope, Vatican officials, and members of the Vatican press corps all getting ready to take off today after the Pope's seven-day tour of Spain. But after the plane sat on the tarmac for quite some time, the pilot came onto the loudspeaker and said he apologized and said that unfortunately there was an issue with the plane.
1: The solution? A ride home on a private plane on loan from the King of Spain. A big step for the Paramount Skydance team as the Department of Justice signs off on their acquisition of Warner Brothers Discovery, saying the $111 billion mega deal is not likely to result in harm to competition or American consumers. The approval comes following an eight-month-long investigation by the DOJ. Federal Appeals Court in New York upholding the conviction of FTX founder Sam Bankman-Fried. Dave Packer, ABC News.
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6: From the WKRK Forecast Center, this is meteorologist Steve Hamilton. We've got a fairly good-looking Saturday coming up. Then we have a big cold front arriving on Sunday with a really good chance of rain and thunderstorms. Overnight, just some clouds, and we're in the upper 60s. An afternoon shower may pop up on Saturday, partly cloudy and pretty hot. We're going up to about 90. Scattered showers on Saturday night with upper 60s, rain and thunderstorms, and upper 80s for the high on Sunday, cooler Monday.

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Thanks for making us a part of your day.

We have more great Southern gospel songs lined up for you. I'm Greg Goodman. Hope you're enjoying your day with Christian Radio, WKRK.

One of the best things about Southern gospel music is the message. It's about faith, hope, and loving one another. You'll hear plenty of that right here on WKRK.

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1: ABC News, I'm Dave Packer. Workers at the Kennedy Center spending the overnight in a scaffold, taking President Trump's name off the building. The administration lost a last-minute appeal to keep the name up. The original court order stated that a name change requires an act of Congress. Deadly shooting rampage in an hours-long police standoff in Midland, Texas that ended with a gunman, who authorities say was a 45-year-old man named Victor Villarreal, dead after a shootout with police. ABC's Alex Stone.
2: We do have 11 known victims at this time. There's at least one victim that is dead on the scene.
1: That, of course, is the mayor of Midland. The senior administration official says that the potential deal with Iran includes reopening the Strait of Hormuz and ending the blockade. Also says it leads to the dismantling of the Iranian nuclear program. Stocks higher on Wall Street as SpaceX went public. Founder Elon Musk becoming the world's first trillionaire. Justice Department clearing the way for a merger between Paramount and Warner Brothers. This is ABC News. It's all systems go for President Trump's UFC fight at the White House this weekend. ABC's Stephen Portnoy.
3: Judge Amit Mehta of the U.S. District Court here in Washington rejected a request to put in place a temporary restraining order that would have prevented Sunday's event. The lawsuit was brought by two Virginia residents who said, among other things, that the claw is grotesque, that the event itself is corrupt. The judge said that these two Virginia residents didn't have standing to sue, that they weren't injured in a way that would require the court's intervention. There wasn't enough irreparable harm alleged. That come Monday morning, the plan is to take this claw down, that it won't do, he found, any kind of permanent damage to the White House grounds. The UFC is also, by the way, paying to repair the grass.
1: Anthropic announced it's suspending access to its Fable 5 and Mythos 5 models after the U.S. government asked it to suspend access to any foreign national. The company is saying that the end result is they have to suspend access for everyone to remain compliant. The company says they're complying but disagree with the government's findings that led to the order. Dave Packer, ABC News.
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6: From the WKRK Forecast Center, this is meteorologist Steve Hamilton. We've got a fairly good-looking Saturday coming up. Then we have a big cold front arriving on Sunday with a really good chance of rain and thunderstorms. Overnight, just some clouds, and we're in the upper 60s. An afternoon shower may pop up on Saturday, partly cloudy and pretty hot. We're going up to about 90. Scattered showers on Saturday night with upper 60s, rain and thunderstorms, and upper 80s for the high on Sunday, cooler Monday.
7: This old house once knew my children. 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

Right here in the mountains, faith and community still mean a lot. That's what this music is all about, and that's what you'll hear on Christian Radio, WKRK.

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Thanks for making us a part of your day.

unshackled from the onset of time. For the chains of defeat, there's no key. See the tears of the broken, the cries of the slaves. Is there no one

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Wherever you're listening today, we're glad you're here.

shook with power as the angels came and rolled the stone away. All the glory of the living God

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We've got more great Southern gospel music coming right up.

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1: ABC News, I'm Dave Packer. Just ahead of a judge's midnight deadline, workers at the Kennedy Center spending the overnight on a scaffold taking President Trump's name off the building. The administration lost a last-minute appeal to keep his name up. The original court order stated that a name change requires an act of Congress.
2: For context here, Trump was planning on closing down the Kennedy Center for about 2 years, pouring about $250 million into improving the center overall. Trump has now basically said that if his name's not on it, that renovation's not happening.
1: ABC's Peter Haralambos. The Trump administration announcing that the U.S. and Iran are closer to a deal than ever before. Even Iran's foreign minister acknowledged that, but the agreement appears to be more of a deal to start negotiating. One person killed when a large tent collapsed at a Virginia church's outdoor service Friday. Multiple people were injured. It happened as heavy rain, lightning, and strong winds tore through the western part of the state. That system continuing to move east, and more severe weather hitting the Midwest on Saturday. This is ABC News. Some travel troubles for Pope Leo on his way home from Spain. ABC's Marcus Moore.
3: A remarkable chain of events here in Tenerife. The Pope, Vatican officials, and members of the Vatican press corps all getting ready to take off today after the Pope's seven-day tour of Spain. But after the plane sat on the tarmac for quite some time, the pilot came onto the loudspeaker and said he apologized and said that unfortunately there was an issue with the plane.
1: The solution? A ride home on a private plane on loan from the King of Spain. A big step for the Paramount Skydance team as the Department of Justice signs off on their acquisition of Warner Brothers Discovery, saying the $111 billion mega deal is not likely to result in harm to competition or American consumers. The approval comes following an eight-month-long investigation by the DOJ. Federal Appeals Court in New York upholding the conviction of FTX founder Sam Bankman-Fried. Dave Packer, ABC News.
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6: From the WKRK Forecast Center, this is meteorologist Steve Hamilton. We have a cold front headed our way from the Central Plains, and that'll be getting here late tonight and Sunday, so we've got quite a bit of rain coming up. Mix of sun and clouds and very hot and humid today. We're going up to 90. Slight chance of an afternoon thunderstorm. Overnight, a few scattered showers and maybe a thunderstorm or two, and our low in the upper 60s. Rain and thunderstorms all day on Sunday, and our high in the upper 80s.
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Tim Radford here on WKRK. You know, there's a lot of noise in the world today, but we're here to focus on the good news. I hope you find a moment of peace and reflection as we listen to these favorites together this morning, right here on the WKRK Morning Show.

0: We hope you're having a great day today. It's always time for a great Southern gospel song. 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

Just a quick reminder between the songs, you are appreciated and you are loved. Wishing you a morning filled with peace and a day filled with purpose from all of us here at WKRK. Stick around. More of the great music you love is coming.

0: Music has a way of saying what we can't always find the words for. 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
2: From everyone at Wilson Well Drilling of Brasstown, happy Father's Day to all dads, stepdads and foster dads. 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

darkest hour of nighttime, in the dark night of the soul, in the balmy heat of summer, in the bitter

Heading over the mountain into North Georgia or East Tennessee this morning? Take WKRK along for the ride. Tim Radford here on The Morning Show, bringing you the harmonies and the message that keep us all moving forward. 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
1: ABC News, I'm Brian Clark. Joy for U.S. soccer fans during and after the first Men's World Cup game on home soil in 32 years.
2: This was a treat. It was great. It was everything we've been waiting for. They delivered. So proud.

0: Some part of the guys.
1: That fan in Seattle was watching the U.S. rout Paraguay 4-1 in the opening group stage game in Los Angeles. A senior White House official told reporters there's an 80 to 85% chance that the U.S. and Iran agree to a deal to end the war within days. Iran's foreign minister says that a deal has never been closer. Crews in Washington have begun to remove President Trump's name from the facade of the Kennedy Center for the Performing Arts after Friday's deadline to remove references to the president. A judge had ruled only Congress could make changes to the center's name. One person was killed, over 20 hurt, when a tent collapsed in severe weather during a celebration at a church in Bedford County, Virginia. This is ABC News. Friday in Orlando, I am love. There was a memorial to mark 10 years since a gunman opened fire at the Pulse nightclub in what was, at the time, the deadliest mass shooting in U.S. history. ABC's Chuck Sievertson has more.
2: Mike Napolitano, a SWAT officer, survived being shot in the helmet while confronting the gunman inside the Pulse Club.
3: I don't know how to describe it, but it just knocked me down, completely just rocked, my entire sense of time and everything.
2: Then,
3: once I figured, okay, I think I am still alive, since I'm thinking, I guess I better shoot back at the guy.
2: 49 people were killed in the Pulse nightclub attack.
1: Authorities in Midland, Texas say one person was killed, 10 others were hurt in a mass shooting in this city, and that the suspected gunman is dead after a four-hour standoff with police. The man began shooting from a barricaded building. I'm Brian Clark, ABC News.
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6: From the WKRK Forecast Center, this is meteorologist Steve Hamilton. We have a cold front headed our way from the Central Plains, and that'll be getting here late tonight and Sunday, so we've got quite a bit of rain coming up. Mix of sun and clouds and very hot and humid today. We're going up to 90, slight chance of an afternoon thunderstorm. Overnight, a few scattered showers and maybe a thunderstorm or two, and our low in the upper 60s. Rain and thunderstorms all day on Sunday, and our high in the upper 80s.
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Thanks for keeping it right here on WKRK. We're proud to be your home for Southern gospel music right here in Murphy, playing the songs and artists that have meant so much to listeners throughout the years. I'm Tim Radford saying stay tuned. More great music is on the way.

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3: 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Billy Graham said a good father is one of the most unsung, unpraised, unnoticed, and yet one of the most valuable assets in our society. From all at Townsend Rose Funeral Homes of Murphy, Andrews, and Hayesville, happy Father's Day to all dads.

It's a great start to the day here in the mountains. I'm Tim Radford, keeping the music moving on WKRK from the Hiawassee River down to Blue Ridge. It's a privilege to serve this community. I hope your morning is off to a wonderful, blessed start today.

0: If you're just crossing the state line this morning, welcome to WKRK. I'm Tim Radford. 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

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If you're just joining us, welcome. You found the home for Southern Gospel in Western North Carolina and beyond. I've got a great stack of music ready to go, so let's keep the morning moving along together here on The Morning Show.

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1: ABC News, I'm Brian Clark. Authorities in Midland, Texas say the man who began shooting Friday, killing one person and injuring 10 others before barricading himself inside of an abandoned building, was wanted for shooting at an officer earlier in the week. That suspect was later found dead after a four-hour standoff. ABC's Alex Stone has more.
2: Police now identifying the victim who died as 62-year-old Edward Scott. And this morning, five of the 10 who were injured have been released from the hospital, and they've now gone home.
1: Crews overnight began removing President Trump's name from the Kennedy Center for the Performing Arts in Washington, D.C., after a judge rejected an administration's appeal to keep the president's name on the building, the ruling that Congress is only authorized to change the center's name. The prime minister of Pakistan says the U.S. and Iran are closer to a deal to end the war and open the Strait of Hormuz. Iran's foreign minister says the fate of Iran's nuclear program would be decided in a 60-day period after the initial agreement. This is ABC News. Pope Leo concluded his week-long trip to Spain, but not without incident, after a technical problem left his plane grounded in the Canary Islands. It was the King of Spain who saved the day. He offered his private plane to the Pope to allow him to return to home. The pontiff eventually took off about 3 hours behind schedule. Potential stalling has caused an auto recall, says ABC's Chuck Severson.
3: Ford is recalling more than 225,000 Focus models over a valve malfunction that could cause the engine to stall unexpectedly while being driven, increasing the risk of a crash. According to the recall report from the National Highway Traffic Safety Administration, Ford Motors had previously issued a recall for this defect, but repairs were either not completed or were performed incorrectly.
1: Movie critic Gene Shalit died at 100. He spent 40 years with NBC's Today Show. He was recognizable for his puffy hair and large mustache. I'm Brian Clark, ABC News.
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6: From the WKRK Forecast Center, this is meteorologist Steve Hamilton. We have a cold front headed our way from the Central Plains, and that'll be getting here late tonight and Sunday, so we've got quite a bit of rain coming up. Mix of sun and clouds and very hot and humid today. We're going up to 90, slight chance of an afternoon thunderstorm. Overnight, a few scattered showers and maybe a thunderstorm or two, and our low in the upper 60s. Rain and thunderstorms all day on Sunday, and our high in the upper 80s.
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9: WKRK wants to wish you a happy Father's Day. 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
4: 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Again, Happy Father's Day.
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4: Happy Father's Day from the folks at Sean's. Let Dad relax in a new recliner this year. Take a snooze and prop up his feet. Wishing all the dads a Happy Father's Day from the folks at Sean's Home Furnishings in beautiful Blairsville, Georgia.

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3: Jackie Jones Ford at Hayesville wants to send out a happy Father's Day to all dads out there. 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

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Between the beauty of these mountains and the friendships we share here on WKRK, we have so much to be thankful for. 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

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But on the other, the angels of glory have been.

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1: ABC News, I'm Brian Clark. Pakistan's prime minister says that the U.S. and Iran are closer than ever before to a deal to end the fighting, and that is expected to be finalized within 24 hours. ABC Selena Wang says President Trump has been giving glimpses of key points in the agreement.
2: Trump says Iran will promise never to build or obtain a nuclear weapon, but that promise is not new. In fact, it was in the very first paragraph of the nuclear deal negotiated under President Obama, a deal that Trump tore up and still repeatedly criticizes to this day.
1: Overnight, crews began removing the president's name from the Kennedy Center. That's after a court ordered the removal, saying only Congress had the authority to rename the Performing Arts Center. Authorities in rural Virginia believe high winds caused a tent to collapse at a church event Friday, killing one person and injuring more than 20. Game 5 of the NBA Finals in San Antonio at 8:30 Eastern tonight. The Knicks of New York are one win away from their first title since 1973. This is ABC News. A judge set a February 2027 trial date for the Uvalde school police chief who's accused of endangering students by failing to quickly respond to the 2022 mass shooting at an elementary school.
3: It will have been nearly 5 years since the deadly Uvalde school shooting when former school police chief Pete Arredondo stands trial for allegedly endangering students that day. He's accused of ignoring his training by waiting some 77 minutes before having agents storm the classroom where the shooter was barricaded. It remains to be seen whether the court will be able to stick to that February 2027 trial date due to ongoing civil litigation that seeks to force agents with U.S. Customs and Border Protection to testify in the case about their role taking out the gunman. Another officer involved in the response was acquitted earlier this year. Peter Haralambos, ABC News.
1: California is considering following New York and passing a law that would require 3D printers to block technology that allows them to print guns. It's not clear if this would be constitutional. Brian Clark, ABC News.
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2: 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Happy Father's Day from Family Life Chiropractic in Lakeside Plaza, Highway 64 West. 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

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That's why we keep the music going right here on Christian Radio WKRK.

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1: From the WKRK Forecast Center, this is meteorologist Steve Hamilton. We have a cold front headed our way from the Central Plains, and that'll be getting here late tonight and Sunday, so we've got quite a bit of rain coming up. Mix of sun and clouds and very hot and humid today. We're going up to 90, slight chance of an afternoon thunderstorm. Overnight, a few scattered showers and maybe a thunderstorm or two, and our low in the upper 60s, rain and thunderstorms all day on Sunday, and our high in the upper 80s.
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1: From the WKRK Forecast Center, this is meteorologist Steve Hamilton. We have a cold front headed our way from the Central Plains, and that'll be getting here late tonight and Sunday, so we've got quite a bit of rain coming up. Mix of sun and clouds and very hot and humid today. We're going up to 90, slight chance of an afternoon thunderstorm. Overnight, a few scattered showers and maybe a thunderstorm or two, and our low in the upper 60s, rain and thunderstorms all day on Sunday, and our high in the upper 80s.
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1: ABC News, I'm Brian Clark. A federal judge granted the government a 12-hour extension of the deadline to certify it's complied with the order to remove President Trump's name from the Kennedy Center. The removal work began overnight. It was watched by Democratic Representative Joyce Beatty. She filed a lawsuit soon after the president's name was added to the building last year.
2: Last time I checked, it was only members of Congress that voted on the $257 million. And someone actually said that in the board meeting, as they gave him credit for absolutely everything.
1: There's new optimism that the U.S. and Iran are close to an agreement to end the war and reopen the Strait of Hormuz. Pakistan's prime minister said the sides are closer than ever before. The Justice Department signed off on Paramount's $111 billion acquisition of Warner Brothers Discovery, saying it's not likely to harm consumers. And the New York Knicks can win the NBA championship if they beat the San Antonio Spurs in Game 5 of the finals tonight. This is ABC News. Friday's SpaceX IPO was the largest in history, and analysts think it could lead to other large companies like OpenAI and Anthropic thinking about going public. ABC's Matt Rivers explains the big money in Elon Musk's space company.
3: SpaceX stock prices at $135 a share, surging to nearly $161 by the end of the day. The company, which has yet to turn a profit, is now valued at more than $2 trillion. And Musk, whose other companies include Tesla and X, is now worth an estimated $1.1 trillion. That's more than the next four richest people in the world, both of Google's co-founders, Jeff Bezos and Mark Zuckerberg, combined.
1: Kentucky implemented a first-in-the-nation tax on prediction markets of more than 14%. And Friday, a coalition of those markets, including Kalshi and Polymarket, filed suit, saying the tax is discriminatory, unconstitutional, and preempted by federal law. I'm Brian Clark, ABC News.
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1: 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This is Brother Chris Rumfelt, pastor at First Free Will Baptist Church in Hayesville, North Carolina. And we want to say thank all of you for coming to our youth retreat that we just had, and also the concert, A Night of Worship with American Idol contestants. It was amazing. Nearly 2,000 people showed up for that concert, and we had over 200 kids from out of town come to the youth retreat. It was amazing. We had 8 precious souls that we know of that came to the Lord, and probably many others at the concert. We just did not get an opportunity to talk with them, because when we dismissed, as you could imagine, there was a great exodus. But we thank the Lord for the opportunity and the seed being planted. We have to plant seed as well. We may plant and somebody else may water, like Apollos, like Paul said, but God gets the increase, and that's what we want. I want to thank all of our local churches for supporting everything that we do and try to do for the kingdom of God. Pastors, we greatly appreciate you, and we're not against each other. We're for each other for the kingdom of God, and if I can help you in any way personally, I would love the opportunity to work with you in building the kingdom of God and having young people and middle age and elderly all come to know Christ in our area. Thank all of you also for coming out to the hometown hero, Braden Rumfelt concert. Oh, how much fun that was. Thank each of you for coming and supporting him through his journey. Big things are coming, and we're excited about it, and we'll update you time to time about that. We appreciate all of you that pray for our ministry as we help ministries around the world and as we plant churches. We recently just planted a church in Honduras, and it is doing wonderful, and we thank God for that. Matter of fact, we have a team there now of 30 that are there, and we also have in the third week of July, we'll send our second team of 30 people to go labor that labor of love in Gracias. And also, while we labor that love here every single week through food distribution and our regular services and benevolence committees, I'm telling you, we got a lot going on, but we thank God for the opportunity. Well, just keep updated as we prepare for the different things. We have Vacation Bible School. Listen, everybody loves Vacation Bible School. I mean, it's the best, right? I mean, you can't go wrong with a good Vacation Bible School. And we are so thankful for the people that we know that are working so hard already to be able to have the best Vacation Bible School in the history. Now, listen, you can tell I was stalling a little bit, and the reason why, I had to make sure that I'm getting the right dates. And while I'm talking, I want to appreciate all of our radio stations, especially WKRK, for always doing all they can to help promote anything that we have going on through the ministry. We appreciate that, and all the staff there at WKRK. Now, coming up, like I said, July. Now, you don't want to miss our God and Country Day, 4th of July weekend, which is going to be July 5th. You don't want to miss that. That is creeping up on us pretty quick. And then our Vacation Bible School, it's going to be June the 28th, that evening at 6 o'clock. It is going to be awesome, y'all. You don't want to miss Vacation Bible School, Candyland Vacation Bible School. It's going to be awesome. Every kid in the country is going to be coming to this. It's going to be an amazing time, and we appreciate Bethany Stalkup heading up our VBS again. She does a tremendous job, and that will go through Sunday, through Thursday, July 2nd. So big things coming. Make sure you make plans to be a part of it. And we can't wait to see you tomorrow at First Free Will Baptist Church in Hayesville, North Carolina. God bless you. Enjoy the message on getting in the right alignment.
2: The Bible says this in verse 33, but seek ye first the what? And his what? And all these things shall be added unto you. What things are you talking about? I'm talking about things like, why take ye thought for the raiment? Consider the lilies of the field, how they grow. They told not, neither did they spin. I'm talking about God taking care of his people. David said, I've never seen the righteous forsaken, nor a seed begging bread. And if I can tonight, I want to preach a few minutes. I know a lot about what I'm preaching on, but it's kind of fresh on me right here. I listened to a preacher this week, and it stimulated some thoughts, and I hope that this message will touch you and help you as much as it's helped me in the past few days. But I want to preach tonight on getting the right alignment. Let us pray. Kind Jesus, we love you. God, we thank you for this church. We thank you, Lord, for this people that are here tonight. And God, we praise you, Lord. We know some, Lord, have had a long weekend. It's been hard, Lord. We've worked hard. We've had auctions for people in need. We've had yard sales, Lord, here at the church for our Christian school, Lord. And God, people are tired. And God, I pray that you reward the faithful, Lord. God, I pray, Jesus, Lord, that tonight for those that are unsaved, Lord, no doubt, Lord, you've already revealed to me there's some folks here that's not right with you, not saved. God, some that might not even believe. But God, I pray that you make a believer out of them tonight by things that are said. And God, things that are done. And God, when we walk from this place, may we say how good it was to be in the house of the Lord. And God, I pray, Lord, that one lost soul or two or three, how many ever may be, will be saved tonight. And God, have eternally settled, Lord, in their heart, Lord, your spirit. God, I pray, Jesus, tonight that you anoint me fresh. And God, help us to get in the right alignment. And we'll praise you, Lord, for what you do. In the name of the Father and of the Son and of the sweet, sweet Holy Ghost. And all God's people said, amen. By way of introduction, I want to say that God is a God of alignment. Matter of fact, in other words, God has a distinct order of accomplishing his plan. 1 Corinthians chapter 14 and verse 40 says, let all things be done decently and in order. When God created the universe, as we know it, he started with Genesis 1 and 1. In the beginning, God created the heaven and the earth. And the earth was without form and void, and darkness was upon the face of the deep. And the Spirit of God moved upon the face of the waters. And God said, let there be light, and there was light. And you might say, what do you mean? Is the water's got a face? That's what the Word of God says. And not only that, I believe the water has ears. Because when God says, peace, be still, they sit down. Praise the Lord. He's a God of order. And the Bible says in verse 3, in the middle of darkness, in the middle of a world without form and void, God said, let there be light. And there was light. I just got a hunch right here when he said, let there be light, that there was some darkness there, that here on this earth that was refusing to get his light. And his light, he just broke down that wall, and the light of Jesus just shined through. The Bible says that he created light, and then on day 2, God created the sky and the expanse. And day 3, God gathered the water together, and he formed dry ground, land, and sea. And day 4, and God created lights in the sky to separate the night from day. He created the sun and the moon. And then day 5, God created the fish and the birds. And day 6, God created land creatures. God made man in his image. Who was God? God the Father, God the Son, and God the Holy Ghost. They said, let us make man in our image. If you ever want to know what God looks like, look in the mirror. How humbling is that? Hey, we're all people, and God said, let us make man in our image. In Genesis 2 and verse 7, and the Lord God formed man out of the dust of the ground and breathed into his nostrils the breath of what? Of life. And man then at that point became a living soul. Brother Mike, he was a lump of clay in the hand of God, and there he had created everything else. He had spoken everything else into existence. Out of his mouth went the stars and the universe, and he spoke the sun. I mean, I'm telling you, it's unbelievable how many worlds of earth could fit into the sun. I mean, just millions could fit into certain suns. And in our solar system, the power of God, and God just spoke those things out. There, spoke them out. Without the sun, the earth would not even be able to survive. And God just spoke that blazing ball of fire up down in the sky. But then he created the earth, and then he reached down in the earth, got some clay, and held clay in his hands. Bless the Lord, and breathe the breath of life into that lump of clay, into that dust, into that dirt. Doesn't matter how much money you got, you're still a dirt ball just like I am. The difference between some dirt and dirt that belongs to the Lord is we're rich dirt. You ever seen a farmer? I mean, I've heard Brother Aiden say that's some rich ground right there. He's got some land that Brother Roger Duncan owns out Fires Creek, and he likes to grow his potatoes and sweet potatoes out there on that land. Why does he want to do that? Because that's rich soil. That's rich dirt. You know what? What makes me rich? It's not nothing about me, but I got Jesus, the King of Kings, taking up residence down in my soul. Hallelujah. Bless the Lord. I'm telling you, when Jesus moved in, I became a rich dirt ball. Hallelujah. Well, glory to the Lamb. Getting happy on day 6, and then on day 7, God rested. He saw that it was good. If God has an order, then there are things that must be done first. First things must come first. I remember a young preacher preaching a message. He just started out, and he had preach enemy. Wasn't that good of a preacher, probably better than I am, but he preached, and I'll never forget the title of his sermon, Keep the Main Thing the Main Thing. And we ought to keep the main thing in our life, and that's starting with number one. Have you ever felt a shaking in your car while going down the road? And all of a sudden, you took it to somebody and said, hey, can you find out what's wrong with this thing? And then all of a sudden, you look, and the tires begin to wear a little bit on one side or what. And you know what they say? They'll say, you need an alignment. And then you take that car, and somebody that knows how to fix those type things, they put it on a machine, and they take a light. And they used to use a light. I don't know if I use one anymore, but used to use a little laser light, and they'd line those wheels up to where you would travel without that shaking down the road. Listen, when your life becomes rocky and when things get out of hand and you wonder, how am I going to make it down life's road? How am I going to get there? It seems like everything's shaking so much, you ought to take self-inventory. Start with you. We're going to get back to somebody else here in a minute, but we got to start with ourselves. What about this? I've heard this a lot, and my kids have become a believer in this because I'm paying bills to the chiropractor. You ever go to the chiropractor? Why do you go? Because your back's out. You're out of alignment. You got to go get popped back into place. Get your back right. He's a back cracker. He'll pop you back into place. I'm glad that I serve a God that will pop us back in to place where we need to be in our lives. In Matthew 6:33, the Bible says, but seek ye first the kingdom of God and his righteousness, and all these things shall be added unto you. Have you ever had things get in your way? I'm not talking about being bumpy, but things that get in your way. 1 Thessalonians chapter 5 and verse 23 says, and the very God of peace sanctify you wholly, and I pray God your whole spirit and soul, and what's that third one? Body. Body, spirit, soul, and body. Now take those things in order. Spirit, soul, and body. God put order to that, didn't he? Our spirit, our soul, and then our body comes last. Listen, I don't know about you, but it seems like sometimes I've got those in reverse. I'm worried about feeding my body rather than feeding my soul sometimes. I get so hungry when the Bible's plain. If I want power with God, then I've got to fast. Sometimes I've got to pray, because there's some things that only come through fasting and praying. See, the Bible says to be preserved blameless unto the coming of the Lord Jesus Christ. So if we want to be preserved, if we want to have the spiritual walk with God that God has for us, then the order for our lives has to be spirit, soul, and body, and those in order. If we get this alignment, we can see God do things we never thought He'd do. And I'm glad that sometimes, like I said, sometimes I get my body first. Sometimes people are choosing carnality first. Sometimes people choose finances first. Some people choose recreation first. But listen, friend, Jesus must be first in our lives. He must be first. And when Jesus is first in our lives, then God will bless us with everything that we're longing for. Matter of fact, sometimes He even gives us the desires of our heart. You ever thought about those things? Matter of fact, I'm going to get off my notes right here on this point. The devil tries to choke me up when I begin to preach to the church, and the church going to grow. He didn't like it. I like what Uncle Leonard said. Me and the devil's on a one-way street going opposite directions. Once in a while, there's a collision. But I'm glad greater is He that is in you than he that is in the world. Amen? See, when we put the Lord first, it gives us the opportunity to share in the blessing that God has blessed us with. Let me make it clear where everybody understands this. For somebody that knows how to make money, then you know what you do? You're looking for somebody to pass that gift on to that they'll make money. For somebody that knows how to play music well, you know what? They take somebody under their wing, and they take time with them in the Lord, and they bless them and they show them, because one of these days they're going to check out and check in, and they're going to pass that gift on to somebody else. You know, I see it around this church all the time. I see it. I mean, you talk about talent in the house of God. We've got a lot of talent in this place. I mean, you talk about singers. I mean, people that ought to be singing professionally. I'm talking about musicians. This morning was about better than half of the bluegrass groups you buy CDs for. I mean, these guys know how to play. God has gifted them. And so what do they need to do? They need to pass it on. If you don't pass your gift on, then your gift is dead. Your talent dies. We got to pass it on. Listen, storytelling. I told Sherry Kimsey and told Brother J.R., I said, if I could get y'all two together and film y'all and y'all tell y'all stories, I said, we'd all be rich, because nobody tells stories like Jimmy Russell and Sherry Kimsey. I mean, they got that southern draw, and J.R., he's got that big, deep voice, and he can just say things, and the cliches that they use. I said, man, y'all would be a YouTube phenom. I mean, everybody would want to look and listen to them tell a story. You see what I'm talking about? I mean, different one of you. You take somebody, you train them, you bless them, you talk to them, you're there for them. I have people in my life, not just one. I've got several that took me and said, hey, I want to show you how to do this. You're gonna need to know how to do this in life. And some of it might be a trait, you know. Brother Roy, you might show somebody how to weld. You take them under your wing. Some young person might even be your grandson, and you show him that, and he's able to pass that on. See, we pass things on. Some of the girls here at school, a while back, we baptized one just a couple of weeks ago, and she got saved because one of the students got it on her heart to be able to tell the other students about Jesus. Well, we're in Christian school. Why would you do that? That's the best place to do it. You get kicked out if you do it anywhere else. You know? So it's a great place to be able to share the gospel. And little Madison, stand up, Madison. she began to share the gospel, and one little girl got saved, and then all of a sudden she shared with another one, and they started thinking about it, and they thought about it, and Madison and I love the zeal of kids, because they'll tell somebody else got saved before they can even get it out. But the little girl wasn't saved, but she had prayed, and in her mind she thought she hadn't matured to the point to know right from wrong. Her dad called Mark, called me, and said, "Hey, and you know what it's done? It's got Mark back in church more, hadn't it, Mark? A child to lead them. Bless the Lord. Faithfulness, it pays off." And she had her little notes, and she had the Lord's, the sinner's prayer wrote out. She had scripture wrote out on the page. And then after, on Thursday after chapel, I mean, I preached the same message. Seen five souls saved for the message that God gave me in Israel, and getting back between the blood and the oil, and between the blood, they just moved that stone out of here today, between the blood and the oil. We came up here, the Bible sitting in the same place, and little Jaden, stand up, little Jaden. Come here real quick. Run up here. Hurry, run up here. I'm preaching. And she came up there and she said, "I've got something to ask you." And we prayed right here. And what did Jesus do for you?
3: Saved me.
2: Amen. Praise the Lord. You might say, "Why did you let her tell that? Why didn't you just go ahead and tell her?" Because I don't tell what God does for other people. It's up to us to tell what God does in our life. Amen. Thank you, sweetie. I love you. You can go sit down. I'm going to baptize you here in a minute. Listen, whenever the people get the Lord, what happened? God began to deal with Madison. Madison gave her heart to the Lord. She got scripture in her. She wrote it down. God gave her a gift. She began to tell the gift. The greatest gift we'll ever be able to pass on is the gift of eternal life through and by only Jesus Christ, the Son of the living, living, living, living God. Hallelujah. Woo! I'm telling you what, man, y'all need to get on board with this tonight. We're going to have church. I was out here in the day. I was out here and I tried to get to study and tried to get to study. I'd walk around, think of something else need to get done. I've been here all day long, hadn't left. And all of a sudden I walked through and I walked outside. I says, "Y'all be careful with those kids." I didn't lie to you, but I went in there to get a piece of cake. When I went in there to get a piece of cake, I knew there had to be something sweet in there. Sure enough, there was some cake back there. And Nathan come over there and he said, He said, "I sure would like to have some cake." And I said, "Would you?" I said, "Well, you can't eat it in here. They've done cleaned up." I said, "Come over here with me." And I said, "You stand outside." So me and Nathan and the other little feller, we got him over there, and we're all, I'm taking that cake, and I'm thinking, "Lord, I hope I ain't allergic to sugar." And here I am taking that cake, and I'm tearing it apart, and I'm looking around. I'm watchdogging, you know. I'm eating that cake. I didn't give him a whole piece, but I did give him a bite in the name of Jesus. I did. I can't say no to those kids if they want something. It doesn't matter. So I'm giving them bites, and they're eating. I say, "You want another one?" Yeah. I give them another bite. I'm just sharing what somebody brought. Somebody brought a cake to share with the church, and the pastor got a hold of it. I'm sharing with kids, and then I seen Sister Sism walk in. She said, "Hey, get over here." Buddy, they turned around, and they didn't even wipe their mouth. But they didn't swallow. And they went right in there and started playing. And all of a sudden, I looked back, and there's a woman pulling up in the parking lot, and she's doing this to me. And I thought, what is she? I don't even know who it is. She's motioning me to do that, which is not unusual around here for people to drive up and do this. Matter of fact, a lot of them knocking on the door. "I need to get saved. I need something from God." And all of a sudden, she came out, and I began to tell her, and she said, "I am trying to get to this place. I don't know where it's at." I said, "Do you know the name of it?" She said, "No, I don't know the name of it." I said, well, "You don't know where you're seeking." She said, "No, I just know that it was a deli. I don't know. It's closed now." And so I began to talk. I said, "Was it the Cottage Deli?" She said, "Yes." And she was talking about it being on 64. And I said, "Ma'am, I said, now where are you wanting to go?" And she said, "Well, I'm wanting to go." This woman wrote this down, and she said, "I don't know. I know this is right." And I said, "You're lost. I don't believe you." I said, "I've lived here all my life." And she said, "You don't trust me?" And I said, "I don't trust any lost person." And she said, "You're a pastor." She said, "You're good at what you do." Anyway, I wrote her a map to go where she needed to go. She said she needed to go by Ingles. Of course, she could get there. She didn't need to go by Ingles. She didn't need to go by 64. She needed to cross 64. She needed to go down Highway 69. She said, "Oh, yeah." And she said, "You know what this is?" I said, "I know exactly who that is." I was a little unsure, but she said, "That's Buddha." I said, "Yeah." I said, "He's dead." She said, "Does this scare you?" I said, "No, he's dead." I mean, God is my witness. Well, what's a dead man going to do to you? Huh? What's a dead man going to do to you? Look at it on both sides. If you're a Christian and you're dead in Christ, he's not going to retaliate. Amen. He's going to bear the fruit of the Spirit. And that woman, she said, "Oh." And I said, "Let me tell you something." I said, "Listen, a few hundred years ago, a tidal wave came and knocked over a big statue of Buddha, and it fell down, and the paper read the next morning, 'The God that could not get up.'" And she said, "Well, I look at it differently." And I said, "Well, listen, ma'am." I said, "I got news for you." I said, she said, "Well, I feel like there's different ways to get to heaven." I said, "Well, listen, let me tell you something. There's different ways I could tell you to get to Country Cottage, but I want you to get there. And what I'm telling you is, when I die, I'm not going to the Country Cottage. I'm going to heaven, and I want somebody to tell me how to get there." They did. I'm on my way, and I'm telling you, you can get there too. Hallelujah. And then I began to sing to her. I walked by the tomb of Buddha, looked inside and saw his... You're looking at me like, "Did you really do that?" "As sure as I'm standing right here,

let him lay. And then I stopped there and said, but he got up 3 days, ascended into glory. Hallelujah. Walked the earth for 40 days. He's God. He's not dead. He's my Savior. Woo. Y'all getting a double portion tonight. I didn't get to preach this morning. I'm about to bust. If we want something more than the kingdom of God, it's a trap. If you want a woman, if you want a man, if you're wanting some perverse sexual desire, if you're wanting a house, a farm, if you're wanting a job, whatever it is, more than you're wanting Jesus Christ first in your life, it is a trap of Satan. And we need to remove those traps. When we lack hunger for spiritual things, we're out of alignment. When our passion overrides our spiritual thirst, we will not operate correctly as a believer. In Matthew chapter 7, in verse 3 says, "And why beholdest thou the mote that is in thy brother's eye, but thou considerest not the beam that is in thine own eye? Or how wilt thou say to thy brother, let me pull out the mote out of thine eye, and behold, a beam is in thine own eye? Thou hypocrite." What are you talking about? The Bible says, first cast out the beam out of thine own eye, that thou shalt see clearly to cast out the mote out of thy brother's eye. This is the alignment of relationships. Listen, I want to tell you, have you ever seen people that's always got a negative attitude? Some of you live with them. Can I get a witness? It could be your kid. It's not necessarily your spouse. I mean, they're just always negative. Matter of fact, when they hear a preacher, they'll find everything negative that they can find about, well, I don't like the way he uses that phrase. I don't like the way I've heard some. I don't like that hacking. I just don't like it. Well, I don't like the way they say hallelujah. Listen, I done got it figured out. If you're Baptist, Southern Baptist, you say hallelujah. If you're Independent Baptist, you say hallelujah. If you're Pentecostal, you say hallelujah. Listen, it all means the same thing. Praise the Lord, doesn't matter how you say it. But there are people who say, well, I just don't like the way they say that. That scares me. God bless your heart. What is wrong with you? It's saying the same thing. I'll never forget my Aunt Wanda and Joe. They're here every service. I don't know where they're at, but they're going to miss this. Whenever are they here? There's Joe. Aunt Wanda's not here. You make sure she hears this. Aunt Wanda speaks different. She's from Towns County, but she was in Knoxville for the past 35, 45 years. She talks different. And I'll never forget my little girl, Callista, crawling up in her lap about 4 years old. And after Wanda was talking to her, looked at her and said, I like the way you talk. But there's some people, there's some people that not the roast, but there's some that's on up north and the way they talk. There was a guy told me yesterday, he said, I tried to order some coffee here and I rolled up to the window and he said, I'd like a coffee. And said the girl looked at her and said, what do you want? What is it you want? And he said, I'd like a coffee. And he finally, he said, I married my wife from the South. Looked at her, would you order me some coffee? You know, but we get hung up on little things. Well, I don't like the way that one looks. I don't like the way that one preaches. I don't like the way that one prays. Listen, whenever you got a big old light pole in your eye and you're trying to look for some little splinter in somebody else's and you can't get that out. Listen, we can't see when the beam is in our own eyes. People running down preachers. I want to tell you something. I'm throwing this out there for good measure. You may be a visitor here tonight. You may be a member of this church. You might be thinking about joining, but after you leave tonight, you might say, I ain't joining that church. How many times has families left the house of God? Surely it's not you. You're here on Sunday night. But went home and began to run down the man of God and your child sitting in the back seat listening to everything you said. What kind of gift do you think you passed on to your youngin? They gonna talk about him twice as bad.
They ain't never going to find anything good with the man of God if we begin to sow things like that. Because listen, the Bible says if you sow to the flesh, you'll reap corruption. But if you sow to the Spirit, you'll reap life everlasting. I don't know about you, but I want to clean my tongue up, make sure it's always clean. I want my mouth speaking positive things, good things. If I want to talk about negative things, talk about the devil. Talk about sin. Talk about the things that the devil is doing. Everybody still with me? All right. God will judge us harsher when we run down the anointed man of God more than any other time. Matthew 5:23, therefore, if thou bring thy gift to the altar, and there rememberest that thy brother hath aught against thee, leave there thy gift before the altar and go thy way. Now listen, you ought to underline this. This is what the Bible says. First, you notice that word? Get in the alignment, the order of things. First, he says, first, be reconciled to thy brother, and then come and offer thy gift. Listen, there are people that have said, well, I can't pay my tithes. I guess I'll have to keep it. I'll just have to get things right first. You ever heard people say that? Well, I can't do it. It really ain't going to be used for nothing if I do it. Listen, they're not reading what the Word says. The Word says, leave thy gift. In other words, leave your gift. Give your gift to the church. Go ahead and give it, but you need to go get reconciled with your brother before God grants the blessing. Now are you getting it? God's going to give the blessing. It's kind of like, I heard one preacher talk about this one time, and he said it's kind of like layaway. You know what layaway is? Some of you kids don't know what it is. I remember when I was little, we always got our stuff on layaway. Sky City, layaway. Anybody remember Sky City? Murphy, North Carolina, Vegas. I mean Sky City. That's a place to be, wasn't it, Brother Stalker? Man, you going to Sky City? And Mama said, we're going to Sky City. Oh, man, we're going to Sky City. I remember going to Murphy, and we're going to Sky City. I don't know, I thought Superman lived there or something. I don't know, but I'm going to Sky City. And so I just remember that story. It was way before Walmart came into existence in Murphy. But you know, they had a layaway. And that layaway, for all you youngins that don't know that, means that you want something, but you're going to pay on it, and you're going to get it a few months later. You're going to go ahead and start paying on it. And you know what? There's some blessings that God has for God's people whenever we operate as biblical Christians. We do what the Bible says. We give our gift. We leave it at the altar. And we go to that brother. We go to that sister. And what do? We make things right. We get reconciled. Reconciled together. And then all of a sudden, all these blessings that you paid into begins to pour out on you. Now you might say, well, I've done all I need to do. I've went to them. I've tried, preacher. But they won't let it go. You're good. Don't worry about it no more. That's all we can do is do our part. Listen, when we do our part, God will take care of the rest of it. But I've preached this from the first time I ever started preaching, and I'll never stop it. God only does what we cannot do. I'm going to say it again. Some of you don't get it. God only does what we can't do. You know, you can pray for your neighbor all you want to. But until you go knock on their door and deliver the gospel to them, then that's when God steps in. But we don't want to put prayers on our legs on our prayers. We've got to in this day. Why did he say leave it? He don't trust us. We're fallible people. There's a friend of mine here a while back, and he was talking. He said, I've not paid my tithes, and I wouldn't mention his name for love nor the money. I've talked to him about it. I believe the Lord's ministering to him. And he said, I hadn't paid my tithes. He said, I've put thousands of dollars back just waiting on God to tell me where to put it. And I said, let me tell you something. I said, if you're putting that back,
I said, it's going to be hard to let go of. He said, well, does the Bible tell us when to do that? And I said, not necessarily. I said, but I do know this. In the Old Testament, whenever that first sheath bloomed out there, they waved it and gave it to the Lord. They're given that tenth. And I said, friend, listen, you need to let it go. You need to let it go. And it wasn't necessarily for here. I said, you do what God has told you to do. And when you're obedient, watch what God does. Now, I want to tell you what kind of world we're living in. And he said, well, what if it's a bad month? I said, if I made a dollar, I'd give 10 cents. That's what the Bible says to do. So we do that, and God will grant blessing upon obedience. Obedience is better than a sacrifice. We've got to be obedient. And y'all get quiet every time I preach about money. I'm beginning to think y'all ain't paying your tithes. That's something to shout up. Y'all ought to all be shouting about it. Bless the Lord, yes. Has God been good to you? You've been faithful to God. God blesses you, doesn't he? And he'll continue to do that whenever we listen to him. How about this one? I'm trying to come to a close. Matthew 12:29. Or else how can one enter into a strong man's house and spoil his goods except he first bind the strong man and then he will spoil his house? This has to do with the alignment of authority. Listen, I have never seen a time when people don't want to sit under authority. Now, I'm not just talking about teenagers, because teenagers are rebellious. But I want to tell you, why is the teenagers rebellious? Because mom and daddy was rebellious. Passing it on. Passing it on. Listen, friend, the alignment of authority, this is talking about the devil. Has anybody had the devil steal something from you? Come on now, church. Listen, I'll preach 4 hours if you don't get behind me. Listen, I'm trying to get a point across to us tonight. The devil, he comes to steal, to kill, and destroy. But the first things first, what was first? He comes to steal. Because he can't kill until he first steals. The alignment, the authority, the setup. He's got to steal first before he kills. And then he can't destroy until he kills. He's setting up his motives. He's setting the traps. So the devil, he comes to steal, to kill, and destroy. He's stolen things from us. Stolen relationships, money, health. Peace. And you know what happens when what does a thief do when he steals your stuff? Jimmy Russell had his truck stolen out here. A thief come by and took his keys, turned them, and drove out of the parking lot during worship on a Sunday morning. Is that not pitiful? In the mountains of North Carolina, a man can't even go to church on a Sunday morning and leave his keys in his car. The thief stole it. What did he do when he stole it? He just didn't steal it. He used it. He used what he stole. And so the devil, he wants to steal the good things that God has given us and then use them against us. Oh, I feel preaching coming on right here. He steals the good things that the Lord has given us and then he turns it around and he beats you up with it. He beats me up with it. Oh, things in my life that you ever go through the coulda, shoulda, wouldas? Well, I could have done this, and I could have done that, and I should have done that. And in our life, and then the devil reminds you of that every day. If you would have, you could have, but you should have. You know what I'm talking about? Oh, my.
Listen, he's taking things from us and he's using those things. He's just not storing them up. He's using them against us. And we as Christians need to start taking authority over the things that God has given us. Matter of fact, start taking the authority over things that are before us. I mean, start taking it. Here a while back, I was thinking about we was going to go out and have family day and do something. And I said, well, it's supposed to rain. And I said, we don't have any control over the weather. And as soon as that left my lips, the God of heaven spoke to me and said, did not I call Elijah to go and prophesy that it would not rain for 3.5 years? And I said, Lord, forgive me, for I have sinned. Right then. Listen, we have power. And God said, old Peter, he said, I've given you the keys. Jesus said, I've given you the keys to unlock and to lock it up, bless God. And I'm going to use those keys in these last days that we're living in. Honey, you better believe we need to lock up some hate. We need to lock up some racism. I said that the other night in Alabama last week, high-fived a black guy on the front row, went by, he got saved, his son got saved, his daughter got saved, and his other two rededicated on the other side. I'm telling you, there's some things that we need to lock up. We need to lock up teenage pregnancy. We need to lock up premarital sex. We need to lock up divorce. We need to lock up depression. We need to lock these things up. But bless the Lord. Whoa, hallelujah. We ought to unlock the portals of glory. We ought to praise Him. We ought to lift Him up. We ought to see people saved, unlocking the gates of heaven and let all of heaven pour down in here. Woo! I'm preaching better than you're shouting tonight. But I'm telling you what, I believe in that. I believe we as Christians are living way below the level of where God wants us to live. I believe we have power over disease. I believe we have power over demons. I believe we have power over devils. He's given us the authority over all of these things. He's given us the power over depression. He's given us the power over discouragement. He's given us the power. Sister Mary the other day said, I was sick, and I called Brother Leonard, and I said, I need prayer, and I went by, and he prayed for me, and she said that night, I was well. Hallelujah. I think we ought to give praise in the house of God where praise is deserved. Bless God. Get up, Paul. We're going to take a holy walk tonight. This man, Wednesday night, had blood pressure so high. I know I said it this morning, but there's some other people here tonight, and I didn't praise him like I wanted to. Here's a pastor of the church, started this church, and Brother Paul's blood pressure was skyrocketing. I mean, near stroke level on Wednesday night, 200 and something over 210. I mean, it's high. Stroke level about the pass out. And Daddy said, hey, we need to pray for Brother Paul. He needs help. And the church prayed right then. I said, I'm believing by the end of service, he'll be healed. His blood pressure will be fine. And at the end of service, bless God, it was 85 on the bottom. I'm telling you, God hears his people's prayers. Hallelujah. Boy, that makes the devil mad, doesn't it? Oh, thank God. You have authority in the name of Jesus. Matter of fact, why don't you just say this right now? I have authority over all things in the name, above all names, the name of Jesus. Jesus. Jesus. Jesus. Jesus. Praise the Lord. Thank God. Don't you have that authority in Jesus' name? I say we give him praise tonight. Oh, glory. I done got ahead of myself.
I got the cart before the horse, but it's full of fresh bread. Go ahead and eat. Hallelujah. When we lose our cell phone and our wallet, we'll look, we'll call, we'll search and try to find it. But whenever the devil takes something from us, we know he stole it, and we'll just say, well, I guess I've lost it forever. Listen, I read this today. It really got my attention. The Bible says in Proverbs 6 and verse 31, but if he be found being a thief, he shall restore, the Bible says, sevenfold. He shall give all the substance of his house. So you know what? Bless God, we ought to get our joy back seven times over. We ought to get, bless God, our prayer life back. We ought to get our promise back. We ought to get the prodigal son and the prodigal daughter back and the prodigal parents back. We ought to get our praise back, get our poise back. We ought to get the perfect attendance back in our life. We ought to get my prophet back. I want my prophet, bless God, for the things the devil stole from me as a young man. Hey, I'm claiming authority over hell and the devil. I'm taking it back and getting 7% on it, bless God. I'm telling you, we need to start claiming these things in the name of Jesus. Whew. Some of them precious things. Some of those things that we don't know what happened to it. Get it back. Well, bless the Lord. I'll close with this. We ought to get the alignment of the heart back. We ought to get it back. Matthew 22:36, Master, which is the great commandment in the law? And Jesus said unto him, thou shalt love the Lord thy God with all thy heart and with all thy soul and with all thy mind. Heart, soul, mind. What was first? Heart. Yeah, but out of the heart comes wicked things. That's exactly why we need to give it back to the Lord. That's why we need to give that back to the Lord Jesus Christ. Verse 38 says, this is the first and great commandment. And the second is likened to it, thou shalt love thy neighbor as thyself. He wants our heart. If thou shalt confess the Lord Jesus Christ and believe in thine heart that God hath raised him from the dead, thou shalt be saved. You ever hear those other voices? You're stupid. You can't do it. You're not qualified. You're not going to make it. You hear these things? You're not good enough. You're not smart enough. Your test score's not high enough. You failed. You're not going to make it. You're too sick. You heard these things? Your brother died. It's not going to happen. Billy Eads, son, God has a plan for your life. God has a plan for your life. Right now, while I'm walking this way, the devil's saying, now don't go down there and do that to him. Oh, bless God, I'm going to. In the name of Jesus, brother. Son, you've been through it all. The devil stole from you. He's took you through the mud and through the ditch. Stained your life. But I want to remind you, bless God, get it back. Matter of fact, you got it back, don't you? God's going to do a work in his life like he ain't never done before because of obedience. The night before his brother died, his brother was in the altar. He was in the altar rededicating their lives to the Lord Jesus Christ, calling out to forgiveness, been down the road of addiction, been down the road of many things. But I'm glad that God forgives no matter what it is. And that night, next night, I don't know why God took Joey on, but God took him on. But I'm glad to report to be absent from the body is to be present with the Lord.
Hallelujah. Listen, what the devil thought he had on one side, God done had a plan on the other. I think about old Abraham, and he's taking Isaac up the mountain. You got the sun going up one side, but you got the sacrifice coming up the other. Thank God, God makes a way and provision for his people. Remember the giants? You remember the spies, the 12 that went over? And two come back and said, we can take a land. Joshua and Caleb said, we got it. Let's go get it. But there were 10 other voices. And the 10 didn't come from the outside. The giant will never stop you from reaching your blessing. It'll come from the inside. That's why we got to get our heart right. That's why we got to get in the right alignment with our heart. I'm throwing two more in. Bless God, I can't help it. But you know, when you get the inner thoughts in, in Matthew 23 and 26, thou blind Pharisee, cleanse first that which is within, the cup and the platter, that the outside of them may be clean also. These Pharisees, man, they wearing white everywhere they go. I mean, didn't matter where they went, they was wearing this. And you know what they're shouting? I'm holier than you are. I'm more righteous than you are. I've got it. And the Lord Jesus put the word on them, didn't he? He said it's got to start from the inside. You know, we can't get the man out of sin, but we can get the sin out of the man through the shed blood of Jesus Christ. Hallelujah. I heard an old preacher say when I was just a boy, you can take a pig and you can dress that pig up. You can wash that pig. You can spray perfume on that pig. You can set him behind a pulpit and call him a preacher. But as soon as that pig gets out and as soon as that pig finds a mud hole, he's going to go wallering in that mud hole. Why? Because he's a pig. But bless God, I'm glad when I got saved, I quit going to the mud hole of sin. Bless God, I started going to the church house. I started reading the Word of God. I'd turn the boob tube off. I'd get in the Bible and I'd start reading and I'd start praying. Listen, when I got right with God and got saved, I'll tell you what, I quit playing. I started praying. I started doing what God wanted me to be and doing what I wanted to do. Stopped, started doing what He wanted me to do. And it started when the Word got in here. The Word's got to get in. The alignment of the body. We need to be faithful to the house of God. Boy, I'm telling you, I could preach a whole other sermon on this right now. But in Genesis 28, when Jacob set up that stone. You remember that? I told Brother E.L. Rick this morning, I said, I could preach on that again. He said, this is the gate of heaven. And you know the Bible says that Jacob, he saw angels ascending and descending. Is there anybody else that thinks like me that ever thought why they were going up and down? Anybody? I'd just like to know if you've ever thought that. Could you just throw your hand up? There's a few of you. Some of you just thought it right then.

brought together together. We're stronger when we get together. On the day of Pentecost, that 120, they gathered together. And the Holy Ghost blew through that upper room together. They were together. The Holy Ghost came upon them together. And you know what? When we're together, one, the Bible says, can put 1,000 to flight, but two can put 10,000 to flight. I wonder what if we all got together and we just claimed authority over hell and over Satan and over the devils, and we just said together, we're going to put it all to flight. I wonder what God could do then. I wonder what happened if denominational walls would come down and people started preaching the cross of Jesus Christ again and watching the convicting power of the Holy Ghost go and take people and grip them and bring them to their knees, where boys and girls that grow up thinking, well, I don't know if there's a God or not, can get in a place where the holy power of God's so real that they shake in their shoes. They know there's a God. He created the heavens and the earth. He created heaven. He created hell. But you don't have to go to hell. You might say, well, I don't believe in all that. You will. You sure will. That's why we got to get the alignment with the body right. Last one, I'm done. How about the alignment with the Word? Oh, don't go to sleep on me yet. The alignment of the Word in Psalms 119:11. Thy Word have I hid in mine heart, that I might not sin against thee. In verse 16 of that same chapter says, I will delight myself in thy statutes. I will not forget thy word. Listen, no matter how far, for a few years I played the prodigal son and I was out, but no matter how far I went in the world, I still heard the word. No matter how bad it got, the word was still speaking to me. Chris, you're wrong. Chris, get out of here. Chris, don't do that. Chris, turn back. And the Father was always waiting there. In that same chapter, the next verse, 17 says, deal bountifully with thy servant that I may live and keep thy word. Verse 28 says this, my soul melteth for heaviness, strengthen me thou according to thy word. Verse 25, my soul cleaveth unto the dust, quicken thou me according to thy word. See, the word's where the power is. The word is where the presence is. As I close tonight, I heard a story. During the Vietnam War, there was a missionary in Vietnam. He was Vietnamese, but he was a Christian. He was bilingual. He was used by missionaries and pastors that came there to speak, and he would tell the Vietnamese about the Lord Jesus Christ. And finally, when one day he got captured by the communists, the American troops, most of them was already gone. And for years, this man was beaten and spit on. He had no contact with nobody else. They wouldn't let him converse, didn't give him any books or anything. And I want to tell you, this man, he had to been beaten, spit at, and slapped around, and he had to clean up the latrines. The filthiest job. And he got down to the lowest point and he said, Lord, I don't even know if I believe in you anymore. Lord, I don't even know if you're real. Lord, help me if you're there. This man that was a missionary, this man that helped preachers, this man that told thousands of people about the Lord Jesus Christ, was now doubting that there was even a God. They'd beat him again. And they said, you're cleaning the latrine again. At the lowest point of that man's life, really wondering if God was real, he went into that latrine to have to clean up a filth. And for the first time, he saw a piece of paper on the ground that had printed ink on it. Brother Chad, he thought, I'm going to get that. And he stuck it in his pocket. And you know what it was used for? It was used for toilet paper. And he got back to his cell. They cursed him some more. Shut him by himself. And he reached in his pocket. And he got out that piece of paper.

0: He wiped it off. And when he wiped it off, you know what he found? Romans chapter 8. Romans chapter 8. You're more than a conqueror. Romans chapter 8. And we know that all things work together for good. To them who are the called. To them that love God. To them who are the called according to his purpose. Romans 8 that says, "For I reckon the sufferings of this present time are not worthy to be compared with the glory which shall be revealed in us." Romans chapter 8 that said, "But if we hope for that we see not, then do with patience wait for it." Romans chapter 8 that said, "For I am persuaded that neither death nor life nor angels nor principalities nor powers nor things present nor things to come nor height nor depth nor any other creature shall be able to separate us from the love of God which is in our Lord Christ Jesus." He read that and God began to build him up, and within 2 weeks that man got out of there. Hallelujah.
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4: ABC News, I'm Brian Clark. Pakistan's prime minister says that a deal between the U.S. and Iran to end the war could be finalized within 24 hours. The White House has not commented on that statement, but President Trump moments ago reposted the statement on social media. ABC's Selena Wang has more on a deal's potential structure.
5: The senior administration official says if Iran holds up their end of the bargain, they'll get relief from crushing economic pressure and reintegrate into the global economy. That could include relief from U.S. sanctions and $24 billion in frozen Iranian assets.
4: President Trump said that the U.S. has killed the leader of a notorious Venezuelan cartel, Trendaragua, in a military strike. Noon Eastern is the deadline for the government to certify to remove the president's name from the Kennedy Center after a judge said only Congress has authority to change its name. New York Knicks can win their first title since 1973 in Game 5 of the NBA Finals tonight against the Spurs. This is ABC News. Friday in Orlando. There is a ceremony marking 10 years since a gunman opened fire at the Pulse nightclub in what was at the time the deadliest mass shooting in U.S. history. ABC's Chuck Sievertson has more.
6: Mike Napolitano, a SWAT officer, survived being shot in the helmet while confronting the gunman inside the Pulse Club.
7: I don't know how to describe it, but it just knocked me down, completely just rocked. My entire sense of time and everything.
6: Then?
7: Once I figured, okay, I think I am still alive, since I'm thinking, I guess I better shoot back at the guy.
6: 49 people were killed in the Pulse nightclub attack.
4: The city of Orlando has reacquired the Pulse site and plans to build a permanent memorial there. Movie critic Gene Shalit has died. He was 100. He was best known for his 40 years on NBC's Today Show and maybe better known for his signature puffy hair and large handlebar mustache. I'm Brian Clark, ABC News.
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0: Well, good morning, friends. This is Leo Phillips coming to you Monday afternoon of this prior week. And I am very excited to introduce someone that is not a stranger to us out here. He has appeared many times in Western North Carolina, and now he is pursuing a new endeavor. He is one of our Republican nominees for the Court of Appeals, and of course, it's the one and only Superior Court Judge Craig Collins.
1: Leo, how are you doing?
0: I'm doing great. How are you, buddy?
1: Always good to hear your voice and to help get the message out about our candidates.
0: Well,
1: so
0: I appreciate
1: the opportunity.
0: I fully understand and appreciate that because there's several things we want to talk about that I've heard from our fellow listeners here. So the first thing, introduce yourself, please, to our listeners.
1: Well, as you said, my name is Craig Collins. I'm currently a Superior Court judge. I elected out of Gaston County. Of course, Superior Court judges can get assigned to hold court anywhere in the state, usually within your own judicial division, which our division, we share one, the fifth Division, which starts in Charlotte and goes all the way west to the throughout all the mountain counties. And so I could be assigned anywhere in that division. Before this position, I was a district court judge for 9 years. I've also spent time as an assistant district attorney and running my own law firm, and each of those were nine-year periods as well. So 9 years seems to be my normal stance here. But now I'm running for the Court of Appeals. I'm one of the nominees for the three Court of Appeals seats. The last three seats currently held by the Democrat candidates, they're all up this year for the Court of Appeals, and I'm one of those nominees for the Republicans.
0: Well, and this is a very important election for all three of you. Of course, it's always important for any of our Republican candidates, but it's very important because if we sweep this slate, of course, you're not running as a joint group of people, but you are campaigning in tandem with one another to make sure the entire state's covered. But won't this mean then that we will have an all-conservative Court of Appeals with all Republican judges?
1: Yeah, well, and obviously people can vote for one Republican, two Republicans, or three Republicans for these three seats. I encourage everyone to vote for all three. So when you say that we're not running together, we are, but obviously we're separate on each ballot. And so I hope, in addition to myself, that everyone will consider George Beall and Michael Byrne for the other two seats, and, of course, Sarah Stevens for the one Supreme Court seat. But, yeah, it's the last three seats held on the Court of Appeals by the Democrats, and they're all up this time. And so if the three of us win, it would be 15-0 for the Republicans. And so that's what we're hoping for.
0: And, you know, we've talked about your judicial philosophy. Just tell us, what do you feel is the role of course, now you're a Superior Court judge, but what do you feel is the role of a Court of Appeals judge?
1: You know, for all the judges, it's important to be a constitutionalist. And that has to be the guiding light in every one of these cases of, is the Constitution being followed? And making sure that we have judges who understand the role of a judge, and that's to review cases, to review the statutes, and not to rewrite the law, not to rewrite the Constitution. It's our job just to make sure that procedures are being followed properly, make sure that the trials are held in accord with the Constitution, the statutes, and rules of evidence, and then to make sure that the laws are actually constitutional, but certainly never to rewrite it. And that's always a danger of judges wanting to insert or exclude parts of the Constitution simply because they don't like the way it's written, or to find laws that they may not necessarily want. It doesn't mean the Constitution is violated. So just because there may be a law that I wouldn't have voted for if I was in the legislature, it doesn't mean I get to just strike it down. It's so important to have judges who understand that philosophy.
0: I agree. And you and I have had many discussions on this point. You've got the experience with the Superior Court position, which the Court of Appeals will be the first appellate tier for any of the criminal matters unless it is a capital case, correct?
1: Right. And so really the vast majority of the cases that come out of both district or superior court, and a lot of district court cases get appealed straight to the Court of Appeals, and the criminal ones come through superior. But a lot of the things I used to do as a district court judge also go straight to the Court of Appeals, such as the termination of parental rights hearing. And when those are appealed, and they often are, no matter how the court rules, they go straight to the Court of Appeals. The felony trials that take up a large percentage of my time now, when those are resulted with convictions, they almost always end up with an appeal. And also some of the major civil lawsuits that we hear end up in the Court of Appeals. And it really is the final resting spot for most of those cases. Very few end up in the Supreme Court. And so issues of having consistency on our rulings on what evidentiary processes need to be followed, I think it's essential to have judges who understand to keep that consistency and not move the goalpost after a trial, which makes it impossible for, particularly in the criminal court, for your law enforcement to understand what it is they're allowed to do out on the street, to make sure that your prosecutors know what evidence is admissible and what isn't, and to allow the judge to know as we're going pretty quick during a trial and having to move and make decisions on the fly, really, to know what those rules are going to be and to not think that they're just going to be changed after the trial.
0: Good. And it sounds like with I know I've had many guests on that were running for either the initial spot on the Court of Appeals or for re-election to the bench for the Court of Appeals positions. It sounds like with your district court experience, you're going to be a very well-rounded judge on the panels. It's a panel of three, correct?
1: Yeah, well, Leo, you know how when those appellate decisions come out and you get that email and read through them, it seems to every time include cases out of our juvenile and domestic courts. And so to have the knowledge of particularly termination of parental rights hearings, so many constitutional issues at play, procedural issues that need to be followed and to make sure that they're done properly. It's a very technical area that we need to make sure that we're careful on, and having had experience in those courtrooms is really helpful.
0: Good. So explain to us, what exactly a Court of Appeals judge does.
1: Well, you know, I had one of them one day tell me, we were joking around with each other, and the response I got was, "You better be careful. I'm going home to grade your papers this weekend." So it really is, they're going to review what's done at the trial division. And that's the biggest bulk of what a Court of Appeals judge's job is to go through a transcript of a trial, make sure that the rules of evidence were followed, make sure the Constitution was followed, and make sure that we're not violating people's rights. And like I said, a trial judge is making decisions on the fly. They're really, you're going through sometimes very fast-paced trials, and they have to make those decisions quickly. And it's good to have an appellate judge later on, or a panel of judges, to be able to sit down in a more slow-paced environment to be able to really read through it and make sure those laws were proper, because the last thing we want are people's rights being violated. And so it's just a review process to make sure that the laws were followed during that trial.
0: Good. And can you explain the panels on the Court of Appeals?
1: Right. So as opposed to the Supreme Court, in the Supreme Court, they hear cases as a whole. And so we have all seven justices that will hear every case. And so therefore, to get a decision, and generally speaking, you need four justices to decide and to agree. For the Court of Appeals, the 15 judges generally will seat in panels of three. And so quite honestly, on these cases where the final resting spot I mentioned was at the Court of Appeals, quite often there are two judges that will make the final decision of these cases. And that becomes the final decision unless and until the Supreme Court reviews it and makes their own decision. And so that's why having these Court of Appeals judges is so important, and to have ones that are going to understand the Constitution. Because, again, the vast majority of the cases that's our final resting spot and the final decision making. And with only two judges being able to make those decisions in each case, that's really an important decision that gets made on a daily basis in Raleigh. And I know we have some judges up there who work really hard and take that job incredibly seriously. And we just want to make sure that to add a couple more that we're running with. My seat's actually an open seat. I don't think we've gone over that.
0: No, we haven't. Can you explain that, what that means?
1: So of the three seats, again, there are three currently held by Democrats. Two are running for reelection. The seat that I'm actually running for, seat number three on the court, is held by, interestingly, another Judge Collins. But that Judge Collins is not running for reelection. And so there was an open primary with two challengers or two people vying for that. And, of course, their primary is over, and then that's who I'll run against. So I don't have an incumbent in the seat I'm running for. So it makes a slightly different dynamic than my running mates have to face, but not huge differences.
0: A good friend of mine asked that I ask you this question. Do you see your role as a judge on the Court of Appeals as being something that you would telecommute or do a Zoom meeting for? Do you believe that it is something that you need your attendance to the panel and to being in the office is paramount?
1: Yeah, so I know there's really some different thoughts, schools of thought on that issue of our current makeup of the court. And I haven't made final decisions of exactly what I'll do full time until I get there and figure it out. But I'm personally, and different people work differently, I'm not a great remote worker. I believe you need to see people face to face. You need to have discussions over a phone screen or on a phone call. It's just a lot harder to have those discussions, in my opinion. So I fully expect to be there in person the majority of the time, if not relocated there. And again, I haven't made that decision yet, and I've had a lot of input from a lot of the other judges. Mm-hmm. And my answer really comes down to, I'm going to worry about January 1st after the first Tuesday in November, if it becomes essential. And
0: well,
1: so,
0: but
1: I'm an in-person kind of person. And so I've never been a fan of remote working.
0: You know, you and I and anyone that's been practicing for 30 years or more, which is you and I believe, COVID was a gut punch, because that lack of ability to sit down and look at the opposing counsel or the court and just argue a case and also have some basic sense of humanity going on between all the parties that are there. And COVID just stole that from us in many respects. And I understand my good friend's question from that point of view, because he is an older gentleman, and he thought, you know, how did you work during COVID? And I said, well, unfortunately, a good bit of my work was remote because of the lockdowns.
1: You know, I think even just on a human level, we have become so disconnected in society, and including the court system. And most of it has gone back to in-person through our courts, and I think that's a good thing. What I had said as we were coming out of those restrictions is I do believe in, we learn from everything we go through. And there's some things that we can streamline, make easier by not always doing everything in person. But the vast majority, I'm so grateful that we've gone back to in person and having actual contested hearings that I guess assigned to certain caseloads where we have contentious issues done through WebEx. And I find, as you said, a real disconnect. The lawyers aren't in the same room. You can't get them to go out in the hallway mid hearing and hash something out. And usually, if you have good lawyers, they're usually able to go in the hallway and come up with a pretty good answer of what the result should be. But when they're on the computer and they're in the 3-4 counties apart from each other, and they've never actually spoken in person, it's really hard to get that done. And so I also believe you can't read the room very well when you're looking into your computer screen. And it's valuable to be able to to see the body language and to watch the whole courtroom in person. And you can't do that virtually. Now, I'm not worried about doing the actual courtroom stuff virtually, because that I don't envision happening. And that's going to happen in the courtroom. But it's just the out-of-court stuff that we need to make sure we're communicating with each other. You know, there's panels of three, so at least two of you have to agree on what the decision needs to be. And it's much more helpful to be able to walk down the hall and knock on each other's chambers doors and talk to their clerks and to talk to the judges than if you're 3 hours apart from each other.
0: Well, I know your time is limited, and I do appreciate you taking the time and talking to us. I tell you, folks, he is probably one of the hardest working jurists that we've got here in North Carolina, and I'm truly honored to call him. I didn't mean to be so familiar with you, but we've campaigned together on many different things, and I'm just so excited when I saw that you were running for this position and wanted to obviously do anything I can to help you. But this is a very honorable jurist, a very hardworking and studied in the law. So we would be very blessed to have someone like Craig Collins, now the Honorable Superior Court Judge, soon to be the Honorable Court of Appeals Judge, I'm very excited for you and for North Carolina too. Closing thoughts. And don't forget to include your website.
1: I certainly appreciate your support, Leo, and you encouraging me to do this and encouraging people to support me. I can't thank you enough for that. I just look forward to continuing the campaign. I don't know what God has in store for the results. That's not something that I worry about. And I really don't worry about January. I worry about November right now, and that's what's in front of me. And so I've enjoyed campaigning across the state every day. As soon as court's out, I hit the trail and go out and meet voters and talk to them. And I do that every day that I can. So I enjoy it no matter what the results are. I hope that they're positive results. I do have my website. It's votecraigcollins.com. And so I hope you'll all the listeners will check out votecraigcollins.com, get plugged into the campaign. Any support you can give would certainly be appreciated, and hope to see every one of you out there on the campaign trail at some point.
0: Well, thank you. Thank you so much. Conservative, Republican, family man. He didn't talk about his family, but I guess we'll save that for the next time he comes on. And also a very active individual in the conservative Republican causes. And I'm thoroughly looking forward to a positive result in November. So Craig Collins from the North Carolina Court of Appeals, thank you again so much.
1: Thank you, Leo.
0: God bless.
1: You too.
0: Thank Bye. You. Well, folks, that brings us to another end of a great show. We've got more folks coming up. We're getting ready to celebrate our 250th anniversary for the celebration of the United States of America. And I'm excited about that because I remember the bicentennial back in 1976. So have a great week, folks, and be safe.
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1: From the WKRK Forecast Center, I'm meteorologist Matthew Harding. Sunny and hot this afternoon with highs in the lower 90s. It'll feel like it's around 95 degrees with a light west wind. Partly cloudy tonight with lows in the upper 60s. Partly to mostly cloudy on Sunday with off and on showers and storms. Highs in the upper 80s. Evening showers and storms, then cloudy Sunday night. Lows around 65. A mix of clouds and sun for Monday with highs in the lower 80s. Mostly cloudy and the low near 55 Monday night.
2: Happy Father's Day from the folks at Shawn's. Let Dad relax in a new recliner this year. Take a snooze and prop up his feet. 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
0: It's not the flesh and blood, but the heart which makes a father. To all dads, we love and appreciate you. Happy Father's Day from Spud, Rita, and all at Hemp Hill Vital Siding and Metal Roofing of Blairsville, Georgia. 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
3: Billy Graham said, "A good father is one of the most unsung, unpraised, unnoticed, and yet one of the most valuable assets in our society." From all at Townsend Rose Funeral Homes of Murphy, Andrews, and Hayesville, Happy Father's Day to all dads.
0: WKRK wants to wish you a happy Father's Day. There are men in our lives who have been influential and supportive, yet aren't dads. We want to recognize them on this special day, set aside for men who take the time to help the younger generation thrive. Happy day to you.
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3: 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You deserve more than a day. 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

0: discuss efforts to wind down the war. The executive director of the Kennedy Center certified that President Trump's name has been removed from the building, complying with the judge's order to do so by noon today after the ruling that only Congress can change the name. Game 5 of the NBA Finals at 8:30 Eastern in San Antonio. The Knicks, one win away from their first title in 53 years. This is ABC News. The U.S. men made an emphatic debut at the World Cup, thrashing Paraguay 4-1 in Los Angeles. ABC's Christian Cordero's there.
1: The Americans are here.
2: Team USA is flying high at the top of the group. More than 70,000 soccer fans packing SoFi Stadium to witness the first men's World Cup match on U.S. soil in 32 years.
0: It's first time ever the U.S. scored four goals in a World Cup game. Next up, Australia on Friday in Seattle. Pope Leo concluded his trip to Spain, but not without incident. A technical problem left his plane grounded in the Canary Islands. The King of Spain saved the day. He offered his private plane to the Pope to allow him to return to Rome. The plane took off about 3 hours behind schedule. There's been another serious shark attack in Australia 1 week after a man was killed while spearfishing. Authorities say a woman was critically hurt when she was bitten at the popular Coogee Beach in Sydney. I'm Brian Clark, ABC News.
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0: It is time for the Ivy Funeral Home Obituary Column, heard 7 days a week on WKRK. 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
1: Herbert Errol Hensley, originally from Murphy, passed away Tuesday, April 21st, at the age of 75. Born September 12, 1950, his other hometown was Carolina Beach, North Carolina. He served in the U.S. Army for 4 years. He moved to Palm Bay, Florida, where he met April Stevens. They were together and married for over 40 years. April passed away in 2017. In 2019, he moved to Goose Creek, South Carolina, to live with his sister, Nancy. He suffered a short illness with brain cancer and other health issues in the Roper St. Francis Berkeley Hospital and then in White Oak Manor Nursing Home Hospice Facility. Herbert was preceded in death by his wife, April Elaine Stevens, his parents, Hugh Eden Hensley Sr. and Virginia Kate Paget Hensley, his two older brothers, Hugh Eden Hensley Jr., Butch, and Terrence Malcolm Hensley, Terry. He's survived by his sister, Nancy Carlene Hensley Burke, nephew Buck, and wife Nikki, great-niece Jordan. Other nephews and nieces include Bradford and wife Rayanne and great-nephew Taylor, Beth and husband Brent, Brianna and husband Austin, and Branson. Michael Barcel and Valerie and great-nephew Mason. Herbie has been cremated and there will be a private burial with the family in Murphy at a later date. Ivy Funeral Home Murphy in charge of arrangements for Herbert E. Hensley, age 75. Doug Stewart, age 92, of Shooting Creek, passed away Monday, April 6th, following elective surgery. He died peacefully, surrounded by his family. Doug was born in Salem, New Jersey, July 12, 1933, received a B.S. in chemical engineering at Purdue. He was a naval gunfire liaison officer with the 1st Marine Division. After receiving an honorable discharge, he got his M.S. in industrial management and was employed with Jefferson Chemical, a subsidiary of Texaco Chemical, with a 30-year career. Following his graduation, he married his Purdue College sweetheart, Jane Heath Stewart, with whom he shared, among other things, their love of Hayesville, its people, and the surrounding Blue Ridge Mountains. After moving to Hayesville in 2004, Doug joined the Episcopal Church of Good Shepherd and volunteered tutoring first and fourth graders at Hayesville Elementary and also participating in the Meals on Wheels. He's survived by his son, David Stewart, and wife, Sylvia, his daughter, Jennifer Stewart Kunzel, and husband, Jay, grandchildren, Jack, Katie, and Kelly. A memorial service will be held at 11 a.m. Saturday, June 13th, in the Good Shepherd Episcopal Church, with Father Bill Breedlove officiating. In lieu of flowers, donations can be made to the Lake Chautauqua Rotary. Ivy Funeral Home Hayesville in charge of all arrangements for Doug Stewart, age 92. Lisa Wilner Brooks, age 58, of Murfreesboro, Tennessee, formerly of Murphy, passed away on Thursday, April 16th. She was born February 8th, 1968, in New York. Lisa was a very kind and caring nurse, working for 36 years. Her last employment was at Ascension St. Thomas Rutherford Hospital in Murfreesboro. She was the daughter of Adrian Cassidy and the late Tim Cassidy. In addition to her mother, she's survived by her son, Eric Brooks, daughter, Amy Brooks, and grandson, Jackson. She leaves behind her aunt, Dee Dee, and uncle, Bill Kirchner, along with her uncle, Ron, and aunt, Kathy, Morabito. A memorial mass will be held at 10 a.m. Saturday, June 13th at St. William Catholic Church in lieu of flowers. The family requests memorials be made to the Cherokee County Sharing Center or Reach of Cherokee County. Ivy Funeral Home in charge of local arrangements for Lisa Wilner Brooks, age 58. Willa Jean Jenkins Cody passed away on Monday, May 25th, surrounded by family members. She passed from death unto life at Erlanger Hospital in Chattanooga, Tennessee, at the age of 91. She was born February 4th, 1935, to the late A.V. and Ida Jenkins. In part of the Tuskegee community, they were uprooted from their home for the building of Fontana Dam, and her family moved to the Stokoe community. It was there that she met and later married her husband of 71 years, Floyd Cody. Willa Jean was one of those people who was skillful at whatever she did, a master gardener, seamstress, and baker. Camping and fishing was what she loved to do most, and for many years she was happiest when they lived in their camper while Floyd worked construction jobs away from home. She had to retire at the age of 83 when she slipped in the creek trout fishing and had to have surgery to repair the fractures in her back from the fall. She was preceded in death by her parents, her husband Floyd in 2024, a granddaughter, Jeannie Cody, grandson, Jason LeQuire, and son-in-law, Ronnie Davis. She was the last of nine children who all preceded her in death, Colleen Sawyer, Nell Phillips, Marie Gladden, Berlin, Taylor, R.L., Frazier, and McKinley Jenkins. She was also preceded in death by her nieces and nephews, Bertine Wilson, Jeanette West, Reba Woodard, Rex, Ronnie, Gary, and Barry Paul Jenkins. She's survived by her children, Dale Cody and Doris, Danny Cody and Kathy, David Cody and Anna, Lynn Cody and Joyce, and Rhonda Davis. Grandchildren, Myra, Kevin, Matthew, Renee, Will, Travis, Brandy, Kendra, Alita, Jennifer, Reed, and Eric. Great-grandchildren, Anjali, Olivia, Jackson, Holly, Jalen, Aubrey, Cole, Andrew, and Simon. And great-great-grandchildren, Dante, Elias, Luca, Atlas, and Nova. A memorial service will be held at 2 p.m. Saturday, June 13th at Dry Creek Baptist Church with Reverends Coy Adams, Mike Team, and Jack Patterson officiating. Interment will be in Hazy Brown Cemetery. The family will receive friends from 12 to 2 Saturday prior to the service. In lieu of flowers, the family requests memorials be made to Stokoe Rescue Squad. Ivy Funeral Home Andrews in charge of all arrangements for Willa Jean Jenkins Cody, age 91.
2: Wanda Holden, Mama C. Cotton, age 58, of Hayesville, was called home to her Lord and Savior on Wednesday, June 10th, 2026. She was a native and lifelong resident of Clay County and a graduate of Hayesville High School. Wanda earned an associate degree in nursing and worked in healthcare for several years before starting her family. Wanda was a businesswoman and an active community leader. She established Part City in 2012 and continued to operate the business throughout her life. Wanda served on both the Clay County Chamber of Commerce and the Clay County Board of Education, always working to improve opportunities for the children of Clay County. Her presence, kindness, and dedication to the community touched the lives of many, and her contributions will not be forgotten. She attended both Moss Memorial Baptist Church and First Free Will Baptist Church. Wanda had a passion for antiquing. She spent many weekends searching for hidden treasures or working at one of her booths, selling those treasures for others to enjoy. Her greatest joy came from her children and grandchildren, whom she loved and cherished. She was the daughter of the late Ples William Holden and Ruby Anderson Holden. She was also preceded in death by her brother, Fairley Holden. She is survived by two sons, Holden Cotton and his wife, Taylor, and Jace Cotton and his wife, Madison. Two grandchildren, Rhett Cotton and Leon and Cotton, all of Hayesville. Five sisters, Opaline Stevens of Young Harris, Georgia, Marilyn Long and her husband, William, Janet Sams, Catherine Morgan and her husband, Charlie, all of Hayesville, and Margot Allison and her husband, Benji, of Cleveland, Georgia. One brother, Jack Holden and his wife, Gail, of Hayesville. One sister-in-law, Sherry Holden of Hiawassee, Georgia, and many beloved nieces and nephews. A celebration of life service will be held at 6 o'clock in the evening on Friday, June 19, 2026, in the chapel of Ivy Funeral Home in Hayesville, with Reverend Stacy Stevens officiating. The family will receive friends from 4 o'clock until 5:50 in the evening on Friday, June 19, 2026, prior to the service. Ivy Funeral Home of Hayesville is in charge of all arrangements for Wanda Holden, Mama C. Cotton, age 58, of Hayesville. Amparo Jaramillo, age 76, of Columbia, passed away on Wednesday, May 20, 2026, with her beloved daughter by her side. She was a native of Columbia and moved to New York City as a young woman. Amparo had a strong work ethic and eventually opened her own restaurant in New York City, operating it successfully for many years. She traveled between the United States and Colombia to visit family and assist with the family's clothing business. She was a talented clothing designer and seamstress. Amparo and her husband established a coffee farm in Colombia and enjoyed working together for many years. Amparo was an exceptional cook and enjoyed preparing meals with love for her family. She was a loving wife, mother, and sister who always kept her family close. She was the daughter of the late Judith Jaramillo. She was also preceded in death by her son, George Edward Bayer. She is survived by her husband, Adolfo Zabaleta of Colombia, her daughter, Diana Zabaleta of Hayesville, two sisters and two brothers, including Yamileth Jaramillo of Colombia, and many beloved family members. The family will gather privately to honor her life. Ivy Funeral Home of Murphy is in charge of all arrangements for Amparo Jaramillo, age 76, of Colombia.
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4: From the WKRK Forecast Center, I'm meteorologist Matthew Harding. Sunny and hot this afternoon with highs in the lower 90s. It'll feel like it's around 95 degrees with a light west wind. Partly cloudy tonight with lows in the upper 60s. Partly to mostly cloudy on Sunday with off and on showers and storms, highs in the upper 80s. Evening showers and storms, then cloudy Sunday night, lows around 65. A mix of clouds and sun for Monday with highs in the lower 80s. Mostly cloudy and the low near 55 Monday night.
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0: It is time for the Townsend Rose Funeral Home Obituary Column, heard 7 days a week on WKRK. 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
2: Emma Sue Nix, born December 4, 1946, in Violet, North Carolina, passed away peacefully on June 6, 2026, at a hospital in Johnstown, Pennsylvania. She spent most of her life in Royston and Blairsville, Georgia, where she built a life centered on faith, family, and community. Emma Sue was a devoted pastor's wife who faithfully supported her husband, Reverend Harry Nix, in his ministry. She served others with a loving and generous heart. Her faith in the Lord was the foundation of her life, and she found great joy in sharing that love with others. Emma Sue also enjoyed gardening, shopping, and spending time with her family. In her younger years, she especially loved hosting gatherings and opening her home with generosity and grace. Her home was always filled with laughter, comfort, and love. She is survived by her loving husband, Reverend Harry Nix, her son, Reverend Shannon Nix, and his wife, Lori, and her daughter, Shay Nix Bailey, and her husband, Josh. She was a proud grandmother to Samantha Anderson, Caleb Nix, Taryn Strickland, Seth Bailey, and Amber Holden. She was also blessed with 8 great-grandchildren. Emma Sue is also survived by her brothers, Enoch Martin and Johnny Martin, and her sister, Alma Picklesheimer. She was preceded in death by her parents, Clyde and Audrey Martin, her brother, Melvin Martin, and her brother-in-law, Wade Picklesheimer. Funeral services will be held at 1 o'clock in the afternoon on Monday, June 15, 2026, at the Townsend Rose Funeral Home Chapel in Murphy. The family will receive friends from noon until 1 o'clock in the afternoon prior to the service. A private family burial will follow at Prospect Cemetery in Murphy. Emma Sue Nix will be dearly missed and forever remembered. Townsend Rose Funeral Home is in charge of all arrangements for Emma Sue Nix.
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9: One of the best things about Southern gospel music is the message. 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
1: Charlene Anise Terry, age 72, passed away on June 10th in Murphy. Charlene was born on November 5, 1953, in Tampa, Florida, to the late Charles E. Tucker and Bertha Wynn Tucker. Besides her parents, she was preceded in death by an infant son, Byron Alvin Terry, sister Anita Tucker Strickland, and brother-in-law David Terry. Charlene is survived by her husband, Donald Randy Terry, daughter Clesia Anise Wells, and husband Jonathan, brother Charles G. Tucker, sister Carla Jones, grandchildren Colby and Megan, Tyler and Sloan, and Allison and Ryan Wells, sister-in-law Laurie Terry, nephews Cody and Grace, Ricky Chandler and Daniel, nieces Krista, Selena, and Mackenzie, great-nephews Zane, Knox, Owen, Camden, Tristan, Logan, and Michael, great-niece McKinley, many other extended family members and friends also survive. Charlene loved her family dearly and was devoted to them. She found great pleasure in traveling and especially found solace in the beautiful world of nature. 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No services are scheduled to be held. 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
7: WKRK wants to wish you a happy Father's Day. 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
1: ABC News, I'm Mike Dubusky. President Trump's name has been removed from the Kennedy Center. The administration complying with a judge's order, which ruled the president can't make changes to the building without getting congressional approval first. To the war in Iran, where the two sides once again appear to be inching closer to a peace agreement. ABC News senior White House correspondent Selena Wang.
2: This is just a memorandum of understanding. A lot would still have to be hashed out over a 60-day period. The official says the deal, quote, leads to the dismantling of Iran's nuclear program, the U.S. taking the enriched material, destroying it, and removing it from the country. But there's no specifics about how all of that would happen.
1: Iran's foreign ministry said today we'll have to wait and see about the exact time of signing, though it will not be tomorrow. And about 200,000 people remain without power across the Midwest right now after a round of severe weather in the last day, including at least 7 tornadoes. This is ABC News. President Trump says U.S. forces killed a notorious Venezuelan cartel leader in a military strike. Here's ABC's Gio Benitez.
3: The president posted a video of the strike on social media, and he wrote that U.S. forces coordinated with Venezuelan leaders to target Hector Guerrero Flores. Officials claim that Guerrero Flores was one of the top leaders of the Tren de Aragua cartel, also known as TDA. Last year, Guerrero Flores was indicted in New York federal court on charges of racketeering and lending support to terrorists.
1: A woman was seriously injured in a shark attack at a popular beach in Sydney, Australia today. Authorities there say she suffered massive wounds to her lower leg and her arms. This is the fourth shark attack in less than a month in Australia. And the U.S. won its first match of the World Cup yesterday, beating Paraguay 4-1. Fans packing into watch parties across Los Angeles where the game took place. Team USA squares off against Australia next week. I'm Mike Dubusky, ABC News.
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17: From the WKRK Forecast Center, I'm meteorologist Matthew Harding. Sunny and hot this afternoon with highs in the lower 90s. It'll feel like it's around 95 degrees with a light west wind. Partly cloudy tonight with lows in the upper 60s. Partly to mostly cloudy on Sunday with off and on showers and storms. Highs in the upper 80s. Evening showers and storms, then cloudy Sunday night. Lows around 65. A mix of clouds and sun for Monday with highs in the lower 80s. Mostly cloudy and the low near 55 Monday night.
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1: Diane and Jeff of Parker's Burgers and Sweets, Highway 64 West Murphy, wish all fathers a wonderful day full of all your favorite things. You deserve more than a day. You deserve a lifetime of appreciation.
0: From Jackie Jones Chrysler Dodge Jeep Ram family of Hayesville, happy Father's Day to all the dads and father figures who show up with support and love every day. May your Father's Day be just what you enjoy.

0: 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Faith, hope, and encouragement. That's what we're all about on WKRK.
1: Billy Graham said, "A good father is one of the most unsung, unpraised, unnoticed, and yet one of the most valuable assets in our society." From all at Townsend Rose Funeral Homes of Murphy, Andrews, and Hayesville, happy Father's Day to all dads.
0: WKRK wants to wish you a happy Father's Day. There are men in our lives who have been influential and supportive, yet aren't dads. We want to recognize them on this special day, set aside for men who take the time to help the younger generation thrive. Happy day to you. A father is neither an anchor to hold us back nor a sail to take us there, but a guiding light whose love shows us the way. Happy Father's Day from Family Life Chiropractic in Lakeside Plaza, Highway 64 West. Have a wonderful Father's Day.
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If you grew up in the mountains, chances are you grew up hearing music just like this. Southern Gospel is a part of who we are, and we're proud to share it every day on WKRK.

Another dusty morning outside the temple gate. A cripple sets up shop and starts to beg, crying out for mercy from strangers passing by.

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1: Happy Father's Day from the folks at Shawn's. Let Dad relax in a new recliner this year. Take a snooze and prop up his feet. Wishing all the dads a happy Father's Day from the folks at Shawn's Home Furnishings in beautiful Blairsville, Georgia.
2: Jackie Jones Ford at Hayesville wants to send out a happy Father's Day to all dads out there. 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Have an extraordinary day from Jackie Jones Ford.

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1: ABC News, I'm Mike Dubusky. President Trump now says Iran is scheduled to sign on to a memorandum of understanding with the U.S., the first step in the latest effort to bring an end to the war. ABC News senior White House correspondent Selena Wang.
2: The senior administration official says if Iran holds up their end of the bargain, they'll get relief from crushing economic pressure and reintegrate into the global economy. That

0: became the world's first trillionaire yesterday after his company, SpaceX, went public. Alexander Morris is the CEO of FM Investments and has this advice for investors.
1: If you look at this versus Tesla versus some of these other companies, this is the kind of thing that you probably want to buy a few shares of, put in the back of your portfolio and utterly forget about for a decade. And then in a decade, be either pleasantly surprised or modestly disappointed, but not the type of thing you should look at every day. Tesla investors learned that's a really volatile game.
0: A tent collapse amid a round of severe weather in rural Virginia last night has left one person dead and 22 others hurt. All this happening outside East Lake Church in Bedford County. Acting Fire and Rescue Chief Abby Johnston speaking on WSET.
2: The folks that observed it that were on scene indicated that when the high winds came through very quickly, the tent just catastrophically failed.
0: Johnston says the tent was properly secured. I'm Mike Dubusky, ABC News.
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5: From the WKRK Forecast Center, I'm meteorologist Matthew Harding. Sunny and hot this afternoon with highs in the lower 90s. It'll feel like it's around 95 degrees with a light west wind. Partly cloudy tonight with lows in the upper 60s. Partly to mostly cloudy on Sunday with off and on showers and storms. Highs in the upper 80s. Evening showers and storms, then cloudy Sunday night. Lows around 65. A mix of clouds and sun for Monday with highs in the lower 80s. Mostly cloudy and the low near 55 Monday night.
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8: Diane and Jeff of Parker's Burgers and Sweets, Highway 64 West Murphy, wish all fathers a wonderful day full of all your favorite things. 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You deserve a lifetime of appreciation. Billy Graham said a good father is one of the most unsung, unpraised, unnoticed, and yet one of the most valuable assets in our society. From all at Townsend Rose Funeral Homes of Murphy, Andrews, and Hayesville, Happy Father's Day to all dads.

Hey, it's Greg Goodman. So glad you decided to spend part of your day with us. More Southern Gospel music is coming up in just a bit on WKRK Murphy.

0: Hey, it's Greg Goodman. If you've been with us for a while today, thank you. And if you just found us on the dial, welcome. This is Christian Radio, WKRK, playing Southern gospel music around the clock.
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4: From everyone at Wilson Well Drilling of Brasstown, Happy Father's Day to all dads, stepdads, and foster dads. 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
0: WKRK wants to wish you a happy Father's Day. There are men in our lives who have been influential and supportive, yet aren't dads. We want to recognize them on this special day, set aside for men who take the time to help the younger generation thrive. Happy day to you.
3: 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You deserve more than a day. 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
1: Quick Lane beside Jackie Jones Ford in Hayesville takes this opportunity to wish all the dads out there a great Father's Day, full of peace, love, and joy. Thank you for providing strength, comfort, and guidance. 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
1: ABC News, I'm Mike DeBusky. In a new post on social media, President Trump says his deal with Iran is scheduled to get signed tomorrow, though so far we haven't heard from the Iranians on that new timeline. ABC's Michelle Franzen reports.
2: It's something that's going to get done.
3: On Friday, Iranian state media released a 14-point memorandum of understanding, but Iran says it has not been approved by relevant authorities. And according to Iranian state media, it would not immediately change the country's nuclear ambitions, would not require a transfer.

0: from happening. ABC's Olivia Rubin has more.
1: A weekend full of events will kick off with the main event on Sunday night, when the White House says about 4,000 private guests will watch a series of matches. They say more than 100,000 eager viewers are set to watch nearby from the Ellipse. Now, this unprecedented event is put on by UFC and Dana White, a longtime friend and political supporter of the president, to the tune of $60 million. President Trump says it's totally free, but it's not clear how much it's costing taxpayers and security.
0: Weigh-ins have been happening at the Lincoln Memorial. World Cup fever spreads after an early victory for Team USA, beating Paraguay 4-1 in Los Angeles yesterday. They take on Australia next week. I'm Mike Dabosky, ABC News.
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4: From the WKRK Forecast Center, I'm meteorologist Matthew Harding. Sunny and hot this afternoon with highs in the lower 90s. It'll feel like it's around 95 degrees with a light west wind. Partly cloudy tonight with lows in the upper 60s. Partly to mostly cloudy on Sunday with off and on showers and storms, highs in the upper 80s. Evening showers and storms, then cloudy Sunday night, lows around 65. A mix of clouds and sun for Monday with highs in the lower 80s. Mostly cloudy and the low near 55 Monday night.
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10: Happy Father's Day from Little Brasstown Baptist Church. 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

0: Southern gospel music has been bringing people together for decades, and it still does today. You're listening to Christian Radio WKRK. It's not the flesh and blood, but the heart which makes a father. To all dads, we love and appreciate you. Happy Father's Day from Spud, Rita, and all at Hemp Hill Vital Siding and Metal Roofing of Blairsville, Georgia. God's blessings on you.
1: Billy Graham said, "A good father is one of the most unsung, unpraised, unnoticed, and yet one of the most valuable assets in our society." From all at Townsend Rose Funeral Homes of Murphy, Andrews, and Hayesville, happy Father's Day to all dads.
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1: Murphy sits right here in the corner of North Carolina, just a short drive from Georgia and Tennessee. And from here, we're sending Southern Gospel music across the mountains on WKRK.

0: If you're just tuning in, welcome. You found Christian Radio WKRK Murphy, your home for Southern gospel music. It's not the flesh and blood, but the heart which makes a father. To all dads, we love and appreciate you. Happy Father's Day from Spud, Rita, and all at Hemp Hill Vital Siding and Metal Roofing of Blairsville, Georgia. God's blessings on you.
1: Billy Graham said, "A good father is one of the most unsung, unpraised, unnoticed, and yet one of the most valuable assets in our society." From all at Townsend Rose Funeral Homes of Murphy, Andrews, and Hayesville, happy Father's Day to all dads.
0: WKRK wants to wish you a happy Father's Day. There are men in our lives who have been influential and supportive, yet aren't dads. We want to recognize them on this special day, set aside for men who take the time to help the younger generation thrive. Happy day to you.
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Is there no one?

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You know, there can be no greater treasure than to have a praying mother. I had a friend whose mother always prayed for him, but I must confess to you, I thought his condition was hopeless. But late one night, this dear mother answered the telephone, and a voice on the other end said, "Hello, Mama."

0: U.S. and Iranian officials say a memorandum of understanding between the two sides could be signed soon. The 60-day pause in fighting is intended to allow time to hammer out agreements around the Strait of Hormuz and Iran's nuclear program. The president's name has been removed from the Kennedy Center after a judge ruled last month he needs congressional approval to make that change.
1: Administration officials have said in a court filing that the president's name has in fact been removed from the facade of the building. At 11 o'clock this morning, an hour before the latest deadline set by a federal judge here in Washington, the update came that behind that tarp that's now in front of the Kennedy Center, workers have taken down the president's name from all physical signage of the building and grounds.
0: ABC News national correspondent Stephen Portnoy. And overnight, the Foreign Intelligence Surveillance Act expired after lawmakers left town on recess without agreeing to an extension of that surveillance legislation. This is ABC News. SpaceX is now a publicly traded company, filing its hotly anticipated IPO yesterday. Quickly, the stock soared past its initial share price of $135, making SpaceX a $2 trillion company and its owner, Elon Musk, the world's first trillionaire. Even if you're not invested, executive compensation expert Paul Hodgson says there's still a good chance the company is part of your 401k.
2: If you have a 401k, generally, at least some of that is invested in the S&P 500. Or the NASDAQ stock exchange index. So unless you elect to have that stock excluded from your investment, you're going to be exposed to it.
0: SpaceX is a private spaceflight company with ambitions to establish colonies on other planets, but it's also an artificial intelligence company acquiring XAI earlier this year. And Game 5 of the NBA Finals tips off tonight in San Antonio. The New York Knicks need just one more win over the Spurs to clinch it. I'm Mike Debusky, ABC News.
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5: From the WKRK Forecast Center, I'm meteorologist Matthew Harding. Sunny and hot this afternoon with highs in the lower 90s. It'll feel like it's around 95 degrees with a light west wind. Partly cloudy tonight with lows in the upper 60s. Partly to mostly cloudy on Sunday with off and on showers and storms. Highs in the upper 80s. Evening showers and storms, then cloudy Sunday night. Lows around 65. A mix of clouds and sun for Monday with highs in the lower 80s. Mostly cloudy and the low near 55 Monday night.
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0: nor a sail to take us there, but a guiding light whose love shows us the way. 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
1: Billy Graham said, "A good father is one of the most unsung, unpraised, unnoticed, and yet one of the most valuable assets in our society." From all at Townsend Rose Funeral Homes of Murphy, Andrews, and Hayesville, Happy Father's Day to all dads.
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0: WKRK wants to wish you a happy Father's Day. There are men in our lives who have been influential and supportive, yet aren't dads. We want to recognize them on this special day, set aside for men who take the time to help the younger generation thrive. Happy day to you.
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From the Valley River to the Hiawassee and all across the Tri-State Mountain region, this is Christian Radio WKRK Murphy. Thanks for making us a part of your day. A father is neither an anchor to hold us back nor a sail to take us there, but a guiding light whose love shows us the way. Happy Father's Day from Family Life Chiropractic in Lakeside Plaza, Highway 64 West. Have a wonderful Father's Day.

One of the best things about Southern gospel music is the message. It's about faith, hope, and loving one another. You'll hear plenty of that right here on WKRK.

0: It's amazing how a good song can change the whole mood of your day. And that's what we try to do here on WKRK. Just keep the encouragement coming. That particular song for you may be coming up next.
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2: ABC News, I'm Mike Dabusky. U.S. and Iranian officials are inching towards the possibility of a deal to end the war by signing a memorandum of understanding. ABC's Michelle Franzen.
3: A senior administration official briefing reporters saying there is an 80 to 85% chance it will happen in the next couple of days. And Iran's foreign minister says a deal has never been closer. President Trump has indicated it could be signed as early as this weekend.
4: It's a very strong memorandum of understanding. That is a little conceptual, but it's something that's going to get done.
3: On Friday, Iranian state media released a 14-point memorandum of understanding, but Iran says it has not been approved by relevant authorities.
2: Earlier today, construction crews removed President Trump's name from the Kennedy Center. Last month, a federal judge had ruled the president needed to get congressional approval before moving ahead with his planned renovation project. This is ABC News. Game 5 of the NBA Finals is in just a few hours, with the New York Knicks currently leading the San Antonio Spurs 3-1. ABC's Trevor Ault is at the Front Bank Center in San Antonio.
5: Both the Spurs and the Knicks talk about how they have to put Game 4 behind them. And while both teams are facing very different scenarios here, the Knicks only need one more win for a championship. The Spurs now do or die for 3 straight games. All of them said they simply have to focus on just playing one more game, and both of them feel confident.
2: Meanwhile, the World Cup continues with the first East Coast match set to kick off this evening in New Jersey between Brazil and Morocco. Yesterday, Team USA notched its first win, beating the team from Paraguay. This fan in L.A., where the game was played, has big hopes for the U.S.'s chances.
6: Feels surreal, man. 4-1, we're going to go all the way. We're excited. We're going to go all the way. We got the team this year. We got the team this year.
2: I'm Mike Dabusky, ABC News.
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0: Sometimes all it takes is one good song to remind you that everything's going to be all right. 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

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Nothing like a good Southern gospel song to brighten the day, and we've got plenty more coming up right here on Christian Radio, WKRK, serving the mountains of North Carolina, Georgia, and Tennessee.

Hey, it's Greg Goodman. So glad you decided to spend part of your day with us. More Southern Gospel music is coming up in just a bit on WKRK Murphy.

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1: ABC News, I'm Mike Dubusky. A memorandum of understanding between the U.S. and Iran could be signed in the coming days, with both countries indicating they're working toward that initial agreement. ABC's Jonathan Carl has what it would include.
2: Both sides seem to agree on one thing. If Iran complies with the memorandum of understanding, it will be rewarded. Vice President J.D. Vance posting on social media, if the Islamic Republic of Iran meets its obligations, then economic benefits will flow to them. Possible rewards include $24 billion in frozen Iranian assets and relief from crushing U.S. sanctions. When Iran would get that money remains unclear.
1: In compliance with the judge's order, President Trump's name was removed from the Kennedy Center earlier today. That judge ruled last month the administration's planned renovations to that performing arts center would require congressional approval. This is ABC News. Elon Musk is spending his first weekend as a trillionaire after his company SpaceX went public yesterday. Executive compensation expert Paul Hodgson tells ABC News, while the IPO will likely make traders a lot of money, there are risks.
3: The control that Musk has over the shares and the compensation package that he's been awarded so far.

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3: From the WKRK Forecast Center, this is meteorologist Steve Hamilton. We have cold front on the way in from the Central Plains. That'll be here on Sunday afternoon. For now, just a few clouds overnight. Mid-60s and then partly sunny on Sunday. Pretty warm. We'll be in the upper 80s. And then we get those showers and thunderstorms developing in the afternoon hours. Rain looks pretty likely. Another round of rain on Sunday night with mid-60s. We're back to sunshine on Monday with a few clouds, high about 80.
4: Billy Graham said, "A good father is one of the most unsung, unpraised, unnoticed, and yet one of the most valuable assets in our society." 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
5: 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Happy day to you. A father is neither an anchor to hold us back nor a sail to take us there, but a guiding light whose love shows us the way. Happy Father's Day from Family Life Chiropractic in Lakeside Plaza, Highway 64 West. Have a wonderful Father's Day.
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5: 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Happy Father's Day from the staff of Monte Alban Mexican Restaurant, Highway 64, Murphy.

Right here in the mountains, faith and community still mean a lot. That's what this music is all about, and that's what you'll hear on Christian Radio, WKRK.

0: Whether you're driving down the road, working around the house, or sitting on the porch enjoying the mountains, we're glad you're listening to Christian Radio, WKRK. It's not the flesh and blood, but the heart which makes a father. To all dads, we love and appreciate you. Happy Father's Day from Spud, Rita, and all at Hemp Hill Vinyl Siding and Metal Roofing of Blairsville, Georgia. God's blessings on you. WKRK wants to wish you a happy Father's Day. There are men in our lives who have been influential and supportive, yet aren't dads. We want to recognize them on this special day, set aside for men who take the time to help the younger generation thrive. Happy day to you.
1: Happy Father's Day from the folks at Sean's. Let Dad relax in a new recliner this year. Take a snooze and prop up his feet. Wishing all the dads a happy Father's Day from the folks at Sean's Home Furnishings in beautiful Blairsville, Georgia.

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0: 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Happy Father's Day from Family Life Chiropractic in Lakeside Plaza, Highway 64 West. 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
2: 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Thank you for providing strength, comfort, and guidance. Happy Father's Day from the staff of Quick Lane.
0: For all the ways you show your family how much they mean to you. For all the ways you give love and wisdom. For all the ways you provide for those who rely upon you. Happy Father's Day from the staff of Monte Alban Mexican Restaurant, Highway 64, Murphy.

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More of it on the way, right here on Christian Radio, WKRK.

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1: ABC News, I'm Dave Packer. The U.S. and Iran appear ready to sign a deal to end the war. Pakistan's prime minister says a memorandum of understanding between the U.S. and Iran is expected to be finalized as soon as tomorrow. ABC's Selena Wang.
2: Trump says Iran will promise never to build or obtain a nuclear weapon, but that promise is not new. In fact, it was in the very first paragraph of the nuclear deal negotiated under President Obama, a deal that Trump tore up and still repeatedly criticizes to this day.
1: The Foreign Intelligence Surveillance Act expired at midnight. FISA was passed after 9/11 to help the government keep track of foreign threats. Democrats refused to extend the law after President Trump named a loyalist with no intelligence experience as acting director of national intelligence. The Trump administration says the president's name has been removed from the facade of the Kennedy Center in Washington as ordered by a federal judge who ruled that only Congress has the authority to change the name. This is ABC News. An Oklahoma father is speaking out about how a viral TikTok challenge put his 15-year-old daughter in the hospital. Richard Preston says his daughter's clinically brain dead after trying the Benadryl challenge.
3: It's heartbreaking, you know, to watch your loved one go through this. She was perfectly fine Sunday. Within 24 hours, she's tried this and she's laying lifeless.
1: The challenge, which involves taking excessive doses of diphenhydramine, has caught the attention of the Food and Drug Administration. Preston says his daughter was perfectly healthy before she tried the challenge. Well, just kicking off the first East Coast World Cup match as Brazil faces Morocco at the New Jersey Meadowlands just outside of New York City. No parking allowed, so fans taking buses, trains, Ubers, some even sneaking in on foot. Meanwhile, down in Brazil, Rio de Janeiro, fans celebrating at watch parties. Dave Packer, ABC News.
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Sunday, pretty warm. We'll be in the upper 80s, and then we get those showers and thunderstorms developing in the afternoon hours. Rain looks pretty likely. Another round of rain on Sunday night with mid-60s. We're back to sunshine on Monday with a few clouds, high about 80.

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Hey, it's Greg Goodman. If you've been with us for a while today, thank you. And if you just found us on the dial, welcome. 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

If you love Southern gospel music, then you've come to the right place. We play it all day and all night here on Christian Radio WKRK Murphy.